0: The countdown is on. 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Coming up this hour, we got My Day Butt of the Week, plus it is Friday, and you're not hitting happy out of the club. So we decided to bring the party straight to you with the Hughley Hustle, with the Will Smith birthday house party. That's the Will Smith one.
1: Yeah, happy birthday, Will.
2: Happy birthday, Will.
0: Oh, Chris Rock said,
2: Sorry.
0: And, of course, we got Alebo, the Streaming Hack Warrior, on the D.L. Hughley Show. Right now, it's Mary J. Blige. It is the D.L. Hughley Show.

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1: It's me, yeah, with TL's debut of the week. And here's a different combination, but it works. Here is Kirk Franklin and Glorilla with Do

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1: 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That jumps off in 5 minutes on the D.L. 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
13: This is Reverend Shopton, and on the last Keeping It Real with Reverend Al Shopton, we won't give an hour or two to go to a rally or meeting or to sign a petition. 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It is just that simple. And it is like I said in Orlando yesterday, speaking at the Conference of National Black Churches, is that racism and bigotry and in

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0: y'all get the littlest dogs I have ever seen in my home. What's that? That's my dog. Her name is Pepper. She weighs 3 pounds and costs $2,000. Well, you should have named her Cocaine. What the hell you should have named her? You should have named her that. I don't get it. I'm doing a lot of stuff. Like now, I was reading, they said that SARS may have come from this cat that in China that people consume. And I've been to China, and I'm not trying to be funny, but I have been to China, and you can go places where they serve dove and dog and bird. And I think about it. I've never seen Chinese for walking dogs. I'm just saying, man. Because you don't want food. I'm just telling you. You ain't never seen black folk walking chickens, have you? You ain't seen that. You ain't seen that. Come on, two-piece. Get your brother Biscuit. It's time to go. You're smack dab in the middle.
1: Smack dab in the middle.
0: Oh, the Hughley. All right.
2: I love it.
0: The Hughley Hustle on Will Smith birthday mix. But do not forget the bootleg movie review with Alibo, the bootleg warrior. That's coming up in about 10 minutes. Then we're getting right back to the mix. Celebrating Will Smith's birthday. He saved the world a bunch of times on the D.L. Hughley.

0: DL, my home brother.
1: What's happening, Libro?
0: The September is here. The summer's over. The kids are back to school. And it is the beginning of the football season.
1: Yes.
0: Every weekend. For the next 3 months, people are glued to the TV. They don't choose the couch life. The couch life drafts them in the first round and never look back. Uh-oh. Football season officially begins the moment you realize you care more about a backup tight end than your own wife's tight end. I'm serious. If she is not a football fan, she's the last person you want to see. You want to see her like you want to see smartphone instructions written in Braille. Uh-oh. Then there is the fantasy football. Oh, it is crazy, dear my own brother, because you'll research a backup running back for 40 minutes and still forget your own anniversary. Uh-oh. And the idea of owning a human being for 3 months is exciting to you. I'm serious. Today's movie has nothing to do with football, but these people need a referee. The movie is Why Did I Get Married Again? Starring all the people that were in all of the other Why Did I Get Married movies, except for Janet DeJackson. She's keeping this one out. This time, it's a destination wedding in Italy, which in a Tyler Perry movie means somebody's about to scream, somebody's about to confess, and somebody's about to get hit with a life lesson like it's a folding chair. Uh-oh, this is not a love story. This is a destination wedding that accidentally become a group intervention with pasta. Uh-oh. This time, it's the kids. Jasmine and Wesley just want to get married. Everyone else wants to use their wedding as a mirror, a courtroom, and a group chat. Uh-oh. The old couple show up to clap for the kids and immediately start side-eyeing their own spouses. Then there's the secrets, the speeches, and somebody's about to ruin dinner. I'm serious. It is a typical Tyler De Perry movie. If you are a fan of this franchise, you will love the sequel. I give it 2.5 handbags. And if you like sardines mixed with cookie dough ice cream, I will send you the package for my new sports franchise. If you like the NFL, you will love my new NFL GBTQ league. Not your father's football, unless he looks great in sequence. This is a league where dancing in the end zone is not unsportsmanlike. It is the point of the whole thing. Uh-oh. The new NFL GPTQ. It's not a phase. It's a franchise. I'm serious. This is Ilibo, your hacking warrior, with the Stream Hacking Movie Review. Hamne selam ni'anani. Stay safe and healthy. Uh-oh.
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5: This is The Daily Play with Joy Taylor. For over a decade, Anthony Joshua and Tyson Fury have been two of the top heavyweights in boxing. but they've never fought despite some close calls. On December 11th in Cardiff, Wales, that is going to change. 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Joshua specifically signed up for the fight to take place in the UK, which is how they ended up in Cardiff and the Principality Stadium. And Tyson Fury has quietly won two fights this year after losing two championship bouts to Alexander Usyk in 2024. Joshua was dropped twice in his fight with Christian Pranga and recovered to win and keep the Dream Fury fight alive. 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
0: It's the DL Hughley Show. And we're back.
1: Now it's time to take a peek into Jasmine's diary. Okay.
4: Come on, man.
5: Dear Diary, I did something I swore I wasn't going to do again. I went back on a dating app. Now I'm a grown woman. I know better, but I don't know. I feel like second time is always a charm. Anyway, I matched with this guy. He was cute. You know, he seemed like he was emotionally available. All the things that you're looking for, right? And the fact that he said he was emotionally available, that should have been my first clue, but it wasn't. Anyway, we started talking and everything was going great. And then he says, I want a woman who's going to bring me peace. I'm like, peace, sir? Have you been in a war or something? Like, what are you talking about? I'm not the UN. Anyway, then he turned around and asked me if I know how to cook. Now, of course I do, but I thought for myself, yeah, I like to cook for people that I know. I don't even know you. Why are you asking me that? Now, I wasn't being combative and I wasn't being defensive, but I thought his line of questioning was a little weird. And then I realized, you know what? I'm out here looking for Mr. Right, looking for the butterflies and all that. Now I realize, you know what? The butterflies might just be acid reflux. Maybe I'm reading it wrong. Anyway, I don't know. I'm about to jump off this site again.
1: Some people get very upset with me. They absolutely never miss an opportunity to let me know how they feel in our segment called
6: F you, DL Hughley.
1: I'm getting F.
7: Are you with me?
1: Yes, indeed. I'm getting F in a bit. There's not a damn thing you could do about it. It's the DL Hughley Show. Can I have an Abba Zabba, some 30-weight more oil?
3: Abba Zabba?
1: And a harpoon, please. And somebody to come disconnect the smoke alarm.
6: Don't forget the left-handed monkey wrench.
1: Can I have some click-clacks? Some Benadryl and two flesh-colored band-aids. If I can just get that, that would be all
3: that's
1: I need.
3: That's a Mercurochrome.
4: Monkey blood.
1: And please, somebody bring somebody here to disconnect this smoke alarm. I can't have it.
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1: 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I am broadcasting from Jacksonville, Florida, where tonight I'll take the stages along with Don Lemon at the Florida Theater for the DL and DL Anything Goes Tour. Then tomorrow night we're going to be in at the Mahaffey Theater in St. Petersburg. So come check us out. My podcast, Uncertain, is it's doing really well. I think we talked a lot about Shaquille O'Neal and the Converse thing and of course, the Nolan Wells thing.
3: K-Y-I-Z.
1: I'm not unhopeful because I think that something is going to happen.
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1: app. I think that for too long, they have counted on black people not paying attention and kind of moving on and being distracted, and I think that's not going to happen. Also, we got to look out for Cone Wally too, the little young. Is that his name, right?
4: It's a full time. I mean, it's a full time thing, right? Yeah. There's so many situations and cases that we cannot. You know, we have to keep our foot on their necks. You know what I mean? Like, we have to. Otherwise, they will just, you know, dust it under the rug and keep right on moving.
1: I'd like to dedicate a song. I don't feel no ways tired.
4: All right, now.
1: No?
4: Yeah. I'm with you.
1: All right, coming up this hour, we got a song for when your mom and daddy were still together. Plus, some people get very upset with me. I'm sure I did. Some people did just now. So we're going to give them an opportunity to express themselves with our segment called
3: F-U-D-L-Hughley.
1: And we're bringing the party straight to you with the Hughley Oz Party on the DL Hughley Show right near his tank. Is he on the boat too?
5: Why not?
3: No.
4: Yeah, put him on the boat. Yeah. He's on the boat.
1: Why hell no? Why not?
5: Why not?
1: All right.
6: And put a tank on a boat? That don't make no. Come on.
1: Yeah, they do it all the time in the
5: Army.
1: In Marine.
5: How you get him to the wall?
1: All right, here's the thing. What are you going to do?

0: Tank, yes. Now, some people really never miss an opportunity to let me know how they feel about the things I say, so we're going to let them vent on our segment called
1: F-U-D-L Hughley.
0: I am getting F'd right after the song for When Your Mom and Daddy Were Still Together, the Commodores. Night Shift. It's the D.L. Hughley Show.

0: when your mom and daddy were still together, the Commodores, Night Shift. Now, of course, some people really get upset with some of the things I say, so we're letting them vent on our segment called F.U.D.O. Hughley. Won't you please welcome our F.U.D.O. Hughley correspondent, little Niecy James.
1: Hello, this is Niecy James, your F.U.D.O. Hughley correspondent. Our first F.U.D.O. Hughley comment comes from Instagram. Absolve22 says, Dale, I heard you say you can't forgive. You said you hold a grudge and hatred until you die. Dale, I don't know how you can be so unforgiving when your beautiful wife has forgiven you for all the horrible transgressions you put her and your family through over the years. She should have left you a long time ago, DL. Lucky for you, she is so forgiving. F*** you, DL Hughley. Our next F.U.D.O. Hughley comment comes from Facebook. Women's Lib 3000 says, DL, I heard you say a woman should always fix her man's plate before she feeds the kids. Look here, Hughley. This is no longer the 50s. Warren and June Cleaver are long gone. If you are really the man you say you are, you get your lazy butt up and fix your woman's plate. That's the least you could do for her putting up with your chauvinistic self. F*** you, DL Hughley. Today's last F.U.D.O. Hughley comment comes from Facebook.
2: Righteous One says, Mr. Hughley, I don't know if your F.U.D.O. Hughley segment is funny or just shocking. The problem I have is about your correspondent, little Niecy James. How could you have such a cute little girl using such foul language? I'm sure you're breaking some kind of child decency laws. F*** you, DL Hughley. Righteous One, don't worry about me. I got this. F*** you, too.
1: Well, that's it for this week. This is Niecy James, your F.U.D.O. Hughley correspondent. And until next week, bye.
0: We will be bringing the party straight to you with the Hughley House Party that jumps off in 5 minutes right here on the D.L. Hughley Show.
3: 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Hughley.
4: Senor.
0: Plus, we're gonna honor someone with that business. Oh, no, okay. Look here, man.
3: Okay, you want to play rock? You don't want to watch it? Okay. We're playing Super Bowl, okay?
5: Say hello to my little friend.
0: That's Cuban. See, y'all don't even know what y'all doing. If you're going to insult me, if you're going to be racist, at least get the right country.
6: Okay.
0: That's Mexican. What are y'all doing?
7: You're hanging with D.L. Hughley and the crew. Don't touch that dial. The D.L. Hughley Show is coming right back to keep the conversation going.
0: 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And I've been talking to you about protecting your family for years. 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

0: I was reading where people have said that Idris Elba wasn't going to play James Bond.
1: Yeah, they were upset.
0: You can't have a black secret agent.
1: Yeah, you can.
0: No, you can't, because the key word is secret. Everybody going, who's this with a tuxedo? The only way you won't be suspicious if you walk around with a tray of drinks. That James Bond note is Bell's Bond. Hey, I don't know who you is, but it just told your ass to party.

0: That's going to wrap up the Hughley House Party. Now it's time for What You Need to Know with the one and only Sybil Wilkes.
1: It's Sybil Wilkes with What We Need to Know. Florida Democratic Senate nominee Angie Nixon stated that national party leaders have been reluctant to provide financial backing for her campaign. Nixon noted that Senate Minority Leader Chuck Schumer gave a non-committal response during a recent conversation regarding funding support. The Florida State Representative believes party leadership is hesitant due to ideological differences and concerns following previous election cycles. A forensic expert hired by Nolan Wells' family claims the Jackson County District Attorney misrepresented details surrounding an examination of the teenager's cell phone. The analyst detected digital activity following his death and prior to his parents taking physical possession of the device. Defense attorneys criticized state officials for attempting to restrict the digital review exclusively to law enforcement personnel at a state laboratory. I'm Sybil Wilkes. Be informed, be empowered.
0: Thank you, Sybil. What Have You Learned is coming up next on the D.L. 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
1: I think all are coming back. I think scurvy is coming back. Polio. Leprosy.
2: Scurvy is coming. Scurvy. Scurvy is back. What are we, pirates?
1: All you got to do is eat an orange. Jeez. Come on, man.
0: It's the DL Hughley Show. And we're back.

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4: That is going to do it for us, ladies and gentlemen. It's the D.L. Hughley Show, your 2026 edition. I'm leaving right here and going to the Florida Theater in Jacksonville. So, Florida Theater for the D.L. and D.L. Anything Goes Tour. Then tomorrow we're going to be at the Mahaffrey Theater in St. Petersburg. My podcast, Uncertain, is available. Check it out. I think it's one of the better ones. I really liked it. So, Uncertain and premieres really on Thursday and Monday. And, of course, my book, Charlie's Board. Which,
5: I disagree.
4: Yes. You sounded like Shaq.
5: That's who it is.
4: Jasmine Sanders, what did you learn today?
6: Shout out to Macklemore. You know, he just came through all of that mess with Ed Sheeran and, you know, of course, facing the backlash from a lot of people, but more than anything, getting a lot of support. So much so, he's announced the Free Palestine Tour with three shows in Dublin, Paris, London. And, you know, of course, you know, he's like, you know what? I'm going to make something out of this. So shout out to Macklemore.
4: What's done for evil is made for good.
6: Yep. Whatever. Absolutely.
4: That's good. Good old boy. It. Take that, Ed Sheeran. Take that.
7: Money grubber.
4: Skip, my man Cheatham. What'd you learn today, baby boy?
8: Like you, I'm headed to the airport, man. I'm getting ready to fly to Knoxville. First I'm going to see Texas take on Tennessee in football. Unfortunately, Trump's going to be there, mess up all the traffic, make it hard to get there. So
6: stay safe.
8: And then the next day, I'll watch my daughter play against Vanderbilt. That's a tough game, man. Vanderbilt's ranked third in the country, and I think
4: that ain't nothing for Cheetah.
7: Yeah,
4: for Cheetah. But Cheetah, Cheetah, ain't nothing to it.
8: Yeah,
4: but to do it.
8: So that's my weekend. Cheetah, right?
4: Cheetah, I'll be playing around. Uh-huh. You ain't telling nobody regular. Cheetah, she ain't fit to be messed with. Yeah. All right.
5: Bigger day out.
4: On the next D.L. Hughley Show. Yeah, that's true. On the next D.L. Hughley Show, we got the militant man, Jamal Kingsley. He's going to return to expose racism hidden in our everyday lives. Plus another Special K Short Bus Records banger. Have a great, safe weekend. It's the D.L. Hughley Show. We will definitely see you on the other side. Kyle, my favorite short bus operator. Pull that string. We got to go.
9: Toot.
4: It's the D.L. Hughley Show. See you on the other side.
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Sometimes it's okay to say you're sorry. And when you're wrong, be that man or woman and say you're wrong. Because you never want to end up all alone after knowing you were wrong. Because the love you had, you just did not love enough. Now tonight, baby, I'm baking you a cake. And you know what I'm going to do? I'm going to pretend it's your birthday. And my favorite part about it is going to be when I lick the icing. So call me at 866-92-SWEAT. 866-927-9328. 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Now, if you're in love or you just want to be in love, you've checked into the right place. You're in the Sweat Hotel, baby.

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2: 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It makes my evening. Thank you so much. And I love you, Keith Sweat.
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2: 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It just quieted down. 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
3: It's the Sweat Hotel.
4: Sweat Hotel.
5: Hey, this is Keith. Who am I speaking to? This is Tony. Hi, Keith. How are you?
3: I'm good. You seem very relaxed tonight.
5: Yeah.
3: Okay, what can I do for you, Tony?
5: Well, I wanted to make an apology to my boyfriend for cheating on him. But we were going through, like, bad terms, you know, and I had a one-night stand with someone.
3: You were going through bad times and you had a one-night stand?
5: Yes.
3: Was it good to you?
5: Oh, my God. He asked me the same question. I couldn't answer him that.
3: So your man asked you the same question I'm asking you.
5: Yeah, he asked me, was it good, and I couldn't answer the question.
3: Well, you know whether it was good or not, don't you?
5: Yeah, I know, but I didn't want to tell him that.
3: Well, I'm not your man, so you can tell me. Was it good to you?
5: It was great.
3: It was great?
5: Yeah.
3: So you might be going back for seconds, huh?
5: Oh, no, because I'm in love with him. He's 22 and I'm 37. And the guy I cheated on, he's 22 also.
3: So you like young men?
5: Yeah, I love young men.
3: Why do you like young men?
5: Because they please you better than older men. And they look so good. And they keep me young.
3: I'm kind of offended by that.
5: I'm sorry.
3: You said they please you better than older men.
5: Yes, of course.
3: I mean, what makes you think that?
5: Because they have more to offer. They're more like freaks.
3: Okay, than an older man. So you say an older man is not a freak?
5: No, not really.
3: Okay, well, you ran into the wrong older men, I guess.
5: I guess so.
3: All right, baby. Thank you for checking in. I appreciate you, okay?
5: Okay, thank you.
3: Bye-bye.
5: Bye.
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2: Well, it's beautiful out there, sunny and 75, almost a little chilly in the shade. 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It is hot. You've only been parked a short time, and it's already 99 degrees in there. Let's not leave children in the back seat while running errands. It only takes a few minutes for their body temperatures to rise.

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3: Hello, this is Keith. Who am I speaking to?
4: This is Bernadette, Keith. How you doing?
3: Hey, Bernadette. How you doing? What can I do for you tonight?
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3: 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Bye-bye.
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0: 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Will it be a September to remember or one to forget?
8: The Seahawks raise another Super Bowl banner as they begin their title defense and the pursuit of another championship.
0: While the Mariners came into the season with high expectations but low results.
8: 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Another unpredictable season is ready to roll.
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We are doing it because you are the one. I said because you are the one, right? For the next 5 hours, we're going to be giving you slaps, bops, jams, and your request at 206-325-1420. Let me get it right. I'm so excited. I'm dancing in the studio that I can't even talk correctly, right? Let's get

Jam Sergio LaCour. That's Rodarius Marcel Green, also known as Rod Wave. Yeah, out of Florida, St. Petersburg, Florida. Rod Wave, like that song there. He is not really a rapper. He's not really a singer. He's like in between, like Mo 3 to me. But a beautiful song there. Don't forget, tonight at 11 p.m., we're going to break it down for you lovers. We're going to put you live on the radio and have you dedicate songs to your loved ones. It's called Love Lines, the Weekend Jams version of The Quiet Storm. Hang out with me. We're going to do it, right? Songs like this and more. This is Kehlani featuring Usher. This is called Should've Never. It's The Weekend Jams. 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

0: Mike Shorey. Beautiful song there. We have nothing but nonstop hits. My goal is to make sure you have more variety, more jams, and more grown-up action. Yeah, check it out.
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That's Ludacris, Southern Hospitality. And speaking of Southern Hospitality, we want to say hello to Kendall down there in Dallas, Texas. She's checking us out. She said she wanted to hear something from the South. And there you have it, Kendall. Thank you for calling me at 206-325-1420, getting your request in. So here we're going to keep it moving. Let's go to the East Coast to Tammy. Tammy's up there in New York City. She said she loves Don Toliver and that song called ATM. Here it is. It's Don Toliver, ATM, Weekend Jams with Sergio LaCour, KY.

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And something about Rafael Sadiq. 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That's his single called Still Ray. Beautiful song. I like that. You like that song too? Yeah. Kind of like smooth, laid back, chill. Yeah. All right, here's one by request. We got Jacquees featuring Mulatto. This is called Freaky As Me. I'm telling you, we give you more variety, more jams for the grown folks. Weekend jams.

thing. And here's a fun fact for you. 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That's T.I.'s wife. Yeah. Like that song there. She jammed on that. We have it all here, right here, girls and guys. On KBMS and KYIZ. Love this music. I love it. Grown folks only. All right, let's go back to some Wrecks and Effects. Produced by Teddy Riley. Here's some Rump Shaker.

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1: You wonder why they call you.

0: It's the Weekend Jam, Sergio Lacua, Tupac. We wonder why we call you that. 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So Jewel sung the hook on that. We wonder why we call you that. All right, we gave you over 50 minutes of commercial-free music. We're going to do it again. Keep it right here.
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1: That's right. That's the Weekend Jams Jam of the Hour. That's brand new cut by Snoop Dogg and October London. Tell me what you think about it. I don't even know what it means. It says Q-T-S-A-M-Y-A-H. Quit. I don't know what that means. I just don't know what it means. It's brand new. I just got it. So I'm going to let you know that you can call me at 206-325-1420. Let me know if you'd like to make or break that song right there. Snoop Dogg, October London, the unnamed hit. Beautiful song. Right now, here's Dave Hollister. This is Almost. This is KY.

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It's the Weekend Jams with Sergio LaCour.

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Got your music playing, your air going, or your heat or whatever you got. 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That came from Vanessa out of Dallas, Texas. You can check us out. Don't forget, you can check us out worldwide, especially if you're in Seattle. You know you can hear us right here in the city. And also in Portland, you can hear us right in the city. However,

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2: Yeah. It's been a long time.
3: 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He makes.

I love entertaining grown folks. That was a double play with your guy Trey Songz, Nah Nah, and also Back Home, right? 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All right, it's the Weekend Jam. Sergio LaCour, I'm coming broadcasting live to you from Seattle, Washington, at the studios of KYZ in Seattle, of course. 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All right, let's go get it. Here's some 7 Streeter. She's playing homage to 1997. This tune is simply called 97, yeah. 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

0: I know I miss us. Yeah, I'm hungry. Never giving up. I know. Body like a passion. Just shut. I know.
1: It's gonna be some stuff you're gonna see. That's gonna make it hard to smile in the future. But through whatever you see, through all the rain and the pain, you gotta keep your sense of humor. You gotta be able to smile through all this.

Sergio LaCour giving you all this good music. Scarface Smile along with Tupac. Had to play it. It's a classic, and it's going to always be a classic. It's not like that new stuff they have out now that's terrible. We have to give you jams, I promise you. If you would like to have your song played, give me a call. 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All right? Hills El Mien.

We had to go to Atlanta. That was a request by Shinola. She wanted to hear Young L.A. featuring T.I. and Young Dro. That's called Ain't I. All right, here comes the Chris Brown featuring Gunna. It's the Heat, baby. Weekend Jams.

0: Anonymous Hitman. I ain't at the crib right now, so you can leave a name and number after the beep, unless it's Tammy's ugly say.
1: Weekend Jams.

That's right. I had to learn the hard way. Quit playing on people's feelings. It's a spiritual thing. It's going to come back on you, man. I promise you. That's Lavelle. That's called Don't Play With Love. You got Sergio on the Weekend Jams. Don't forget, songs like this and more will be played tonight on the Love Lines. Happening at 11 p.m. Pacific. We're going to put you live on the radio and dedicate songs to you and your loved one. By request, here's Genuine. This is Pony Baby. Remember? 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

0: That's on my mama. Want to send a super shout out to all the moms out there. We love you. We love you, Norma Red. That's my mama. I love you. One of my best friends. Actually, she is my best friend. Yeah, my mama. I love you, girl.
1: Oh my God, Josh, can I try on your glasses?

Body. What do you think about that? That's crazy how they did that remix and did that slowness. That's weird to me. All right. 206-325-1420 is the number to call for your request. Here's one by request coming out on Tigard, Oregon. This is Tinashe Schoolboy Q. This is 2 On. All right. It's the Weekend Dance.

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1: Never chase bread, chase the vision. Make your word when you say it, be the business. 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Success feel better, independent. 9-11 at the Valley, Adelinic. Big Master P vibe, no limit. Ballin' hard on another hemisphere. Somebody tell them people Mr. Hem is here. Whoa, whoa, whoa, whoa, whoa. Mr. Hem.

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It's Sergio on the Weekend Jams. 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KBMS.

0: That's called Need Some Space. I need some space for you, baby.
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0: All right, right now we have Erin Ray, I should say, featuring Blast as well, produced by Hitmaker. Beautiful song here. Check it out. 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Beautiful song. All right, I like it. Weekend Jam, Sergio.

get so deep so fast. Hey, stop playing, I beat you up. You be on some ties, but how can I get off this? Haven't seen you in 3 months, I miss you. Can I see you, babe? 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Message say deliver. 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

0: Yeah, you're in the coupe with me, rolling. This is good riding music. It's Offset featuring Don Toliver. That's called Worth It. We just gave you over 50 minutes of commercial-free music. And, of course, we enjoyed it. We're going to do it again. Love Lines is coming up. We're going to break it down for you lovers, put you live on the radio, and let your loved one know how you feel with the Quiet Storm.
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0: at Sergio's Love Lines with Sergio LaCour. Let's go to the phone lines. Hello, who are we talking to?
1: I'm David.
0: David, where are you calling from today?
1: I'm calling from South Everett.
0: Okay, where's South Everett located? Because we have so many people listening from all around the world. Where's South Everett? Tell the listeners about that.
1: It's just north I-5 just north of Seattle on the I-5 corridor.
0: Okay, so you're close to Seattle. How are we doing today, yep. David?
1: Doing awesome.
0: Okay, what can we do for you today?
1: Well, I'd like this one to go out to my love, Carol.
0: Okay.
1: And I want her to know that the first year of our marriage has been the best year of my life.
0: That is so awesome. Anything else you want to tell Carol while you have thousands of people listening to you?
1: Just that I can't love anyone any deeper than I love her.
0: Thank you for calling.
1: Yep. Have the best day available.
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0: It's Sergio's Love Lines with Sergio LaCool. Going to the phone lines. Who are we talking to?
1: Yeah, what up? It's Rashidi Jones from Stop Jonesing.
0: Okay, Stop Jonesing, huh? Sergio? Tell us about Stop Jonesing. Yeah. What is that?
1: It's me and my cousin, Cyril, and my two brothers, Frederick and Bobby. And people ask us social media questions, and we give answers.
0: Okay, so can we Google Stop Joneses and check you guys out?
1: Facebook, maybe Facebook. Hook us up on Facebook.
0: Okay, what can we
1: do for you? Go to the Stop Joneses page.
0: Okay, what can we do for you today?
1: I want to tell all my honeys out there, I love you. You know who you are.
0: All right, thanks for calling, my man.
1: Good looking now, Sergio. You my man. 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
1: 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We'll put you live on the radio and let your loved one know exactly how you feel. By request, this is coming out of Milwaukee. Want to say hello to Bailey. She said she want to hear a song by Tyrese, Genuine, and Tank. This is called Can't Blame You. Here's your request, Bailey. Milwaukee. 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Sergio.
0: This is something for everybody.

0: Let's go to the phone lines. This is Sergio on Sergio Love Lines. Hello, who are we talking to?
1: Jamie Woods.
0: How you doing? Where are you calling from today?
1: Oklahoma.
0: Oh, you're in Oklahoma. How's the weather there?
1: It's nice. It's cloudy, dry, and...
0: And what do you think about Sergio Love Lines? You've been listening to us, I take it?
1: Yes, I listen to it. I enjoy it.
0: Okay. You want to send something out to someone today? Do you have a loved one you want to say hello to?
1: I'm sure he's listening all the time. I just want him to know that I love him and I appreciate him. And anything I can do, I'm always here for him.
0: That is oh so special. All right. Thank you for calling.
1: Hey, thank you. Bye.

0: Sergio Lovelines. Going to the phone lines. Caller, who are we talking to?
1: How you doing, Sergio? This is Nick, all the way in Las Vegas, Nevada.
0: Okay, how's the weather there in Nevada today?
1: Oh, man, the weather's out here beautiful. It's about 85 degrees with a cool breeze coming through, so can't complain about that. Even if I did, they wouldn't listen.
0: Okay, so you have a loved one you want to say something to today?
1: Well, actually, I do, if you don't mind. I want to send a shout-out to Ashley and let my prayers be with her and just let her know to keep her head up, please.
0: Okay, I hear a lot of calls about people telling everyone to keep their head up. Is she going through some things right now?
1: Well, she just lost a loved one. Actually, her grandma just passed, and I know she kind of held her, dear to her heart. So I just want to let her know that I'm always here for her.
0: I'm sorry to hear that. We thank you, and you're a good guy. Thanks for calling Love Lines.
1: Okay, appreciate it. All right, now.
2: Bye-bye. Light the candles, set the bubble bath, and turn us up. Love on Demand. Sergio's Love Lines. Mm-hmm.

Ah, yes, the Weekend Jam, Sergio LaCour, Love Lines, DeLittle Duval, Jacquees and Tank. I'm down to get nasty. All right, it's time for me to get out of here. Don't you think that this was a good show? I loved it. I enjoyed myself. Here's something to remember. To love is a painful thrill, and not to love more painful still. But it's the worst of pain to love and not be loved again, and I truly love you. I love you more than I did yesterday and much less than I will tomorrow. This is Sergio checking out. Bye-bye now.

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1: Ladies and gentlemen, boys and girls, truck drivers, skydivers, anybody ever bungee jumped, snowboarders, cliff diving in Acapulco, huh? How about if anybody that has ever got in a submarine and went to see what was down there? I'm talking to everybody. I'm talking to anybody that's emotionally imbalanced. And I don't mean in the technical way. I mean somebody recently told you, you know what, you crazy. I'm talking to you. I'm saying good morning. Maybe you ain't crazy. Maybe you just different. Keep on doing you and being you, because that's who we are on the Steve Harvey Morning. Simply who we are. Shirley Strawberry, Carla Farrell, Mississippi Monica, Junior, the comeback kid, and the legend that is Nephew Tommy. Junior, home of the Super Bowl-bound Titans. That is dream. That is, well, what, Junior, what's on your mind today, man?
2: Let me ask you this. Do you remember the first person that told you, that looked you in the eye and said, you crazy? And you saw that look and you responded, no, I'm not. How did you feel and who was it?
1: Miss Patterson told me I was crazy in the sixth grade.
0: Your teacher?
1: My French teacher, Miss Patterson. She was the first person told me I was crazy. Mr. Shelton, Bob Shelton, my chemistry teacher in high school, told me I was crazy. My mother never called me crazy, but she kept saying something wrong with you. She used to take me to prayer every Friday to have me pray for. Something wrong with this boy.
3: Something ain't right.
0: To you all the time.
1: Whatever come to his head, he just say it. I don't know what's wrong with him. So I've kind of heard it all my life. And I knew there was nothing wrong with me. I just knew something was wrong with everybody else that was saying that.
2: Okay, so, well, I got a follow-up question. What makes you in your mind just say what's in there and then come out? What makes you do that?
1: I don't know, man. I can't stop it. You know, I can't, man, because it's like, you know, it's what's crazy about it, Junior, is God gave me this gift. I'm extremely quick-witted.
0: Yeah.
1: And all it is sometimes the filter's on and sometimes it's off. Like, let me tell you, if I'm hungry, that probably ain't your best time to talk to me, because the filter's off, because I'm focused on where I'm going to go get something to eat.
0: Okay.
1: If I'm sleepy, when I'm finna shut it down, the first thing I shut down is the filter. So it's gone. Now, this ain't, you want to get it in the face? Talk to me when I'm sleepy. If I'm talking to a lot of people about a serious subject, and then you come out of left field from nowhere, you finna get it. And then when I'm on the radio, sometimes, man, I just be sitting up in the van and just stuff just pop out.
0: Firing off. Okay. Just firing off.
2: Yeah.
0: All right, guys. We will run that prank back with the nephew right after this.
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1: It is time now to run that prank back. Nephew isn't here. We talked about that. Steve?
2: Yeah, you know, here comes the part where, you know, I set you up for how stupid I am. And I tell you, you know, how I specialize in being stupid. And,
1: right.
2: You know, and then I'm finna call somebody and y'all gonna see the brilliance of my stupidity. And like the name of this prank is, we having a wedding and a funeral at the same time.
3: Hello, this is Ryan.
4: Hi, I'm trying to, Ryan, how you doing?
3: Hey, I'm good. Who am I speaking to?
4: This is Josh. Josh over at the, I'm one of the officials at the church where you guys are getting married tomorrow.
3: Yeah. How you doing, man? I want to thank y'all for that, too, man. We appreciate it.
4: Good. Well, we definitely hope to make you a member here sooner or later since you guys are getting married, you know?
3: Hey, man, you know, I'm trying to get this work schedule changed up. You know what I'm saying? They got me working on Sundays now, man. So as soon as I tweak that and move that around a little bit, I'll be there.
4: Okay, listen, we have a bit of a situation that's come up. We have some problems and miscommunication, and it's definitely been on our side. They had your name, Ryan, down here with your phone number, as well as your soon-to-be wife, Sonya. They had her name here, but we didn't want to call her with this. We wanted to just reach out and talk to you and see if just make you aware of what was going on, okay?
3: Well, what's going on, man?
4: There's been a mix-up on scheduling. I don't know if you know, Sister Ola May, she passed away a week ago. And you're not a member of the church, so you wouldn't know her, but she's one of the oldest members here at the church. Sister Ola May passed away. And what's going on is you all's wedding is tomorrow at 12 o'clock.
3: Right.
4: But the actual funeral is at 3 o'clock here at the church.
3: What's your name again, brother? What?
4: Josh.
3: Okay, look here, brother Josh. We already got this thing in motion, man. We didn't send out damn near 200 invitations, man. I mean, God bless Sister Ola May.
4: And I understand that, but I mean, you know, there's no way we could have moved it around. Now, the biggest problem, the funeral home is bringing the casket first thing in the morning. So what I wanted to make you aware of, and I didn't want you to tell your wife this, but the actual casket will be in the sanctuary, but we will have it covered.
3: Hold up, man. Are you serious? Now, look here, man, y'all need to move this round. I don't know what y'all gonna do. If y'all have a fellowship hall in the back or something like that.
4: Ryan, the only place we can actually put the casket in, if we didn't put it there, is in the actual room that your soon-to-be wife would be changing in. That's the only place.
3: Man, you out your mind. My wife ain't fixing to change in no room with no dead body. Are you kidding me?
4: And you know what? I understood that. That's the first thing I thought of. And that's what I said. Let's just put the casket where it goes for the funeral. And we're going to cover it up. And see, basically, you actually getting...
3: Wow. I can't even believe you called me with this, man. Look here. And excuse my French, man. Yeah, I know I need to get back in the church. I really do. But right now, Doug, this ain't going down like this, man. Now, we already paid the money. And first of all, I don't even feel like she even had to pay, you know, to hold no wedding over at her church where she pay tithes at. That's the first thing. You know, I ain't like that from the jump, but I went ahead and went with it because she want her pastor to marry us. And now you got the nerve to tell me that y'all rearranged that a funeral going to happen the same day as my wedding and my wife got to get dressed in the room with a dead body?
4: Well, no, we're not going to put her in that room. I'm putting that body first thing in the morning. I'm going to put that body in the right there in front of the pulpit, and we're going to cover it. Now, what you're getting out of this, you get more flowers because there's going to be flowers from the funeral. So I'm thinking that's probably going to be a little bit of a perk for you. I just wanted you to be aware that it's probably going to be more people than you think because some of the people that's going to be at your wedding is really for the funeral.
3: Hey, hold up, man. Are you serious right now, man? Look here, Doc. I done paid for the wedding to happen at this church, man, okay? And no disrespect to the lady that has passed, God bless her family. I ain't playing. But you not putting no dead body having no funeral at my wedding, man. That's crazy.
4: She's a member of the church too, sir. She's a member of the church too.
3: I don't give a about being no member of the church, man. I done paid for this wedding, and it's gonna happen tomorrow, man. You not fixing to put no dead body at my wedding? Watch your mind.
4: Mr. Ryan, I mean no disrespect, but the woman has passed. She is not going to get up. Hey, I mean, what is the problem?
3: The problem is your called me with this man the day before my wedding, and we didn't schedule this 6 months ago. I had to spend $25,000-$30,000 on this wedding, okay? And are you going to tell me that we got to share our wedding with a funeral? What the hell is wrong with you, man?
4: Do you want to have your wedding at this church?
3: I paid for the I'm having the wedding. Okay, I tell you what, let that body be up in the morning. I'm rolling the right out the street. Y'all can sit out there in the front and throw flowers while throwing rice. But we're going to have a wedding inside the sanctuary tomorrow. I promise you that.
4: Sir, I cannot assure you that it won't be. As I have no other place to put the body.
3: Okay, well, I bet y'all find somewhere to put it. If I get that tomorrow, there's a body in there. It's going to be a couple of bodies in there. And I ain't. You got two choices to move that funeral or to reimburse me back this $30,000 out of my already spent. Those are the only two choices I want to hear about. Meet me at the front door tonight with a $30,000 cashier check, or we say to have this wedding up in there tomorrow morning. You heard me? I ain't playing at all. No jokes. What the is wrong with y'all, man? You can do something else, man.
4: Listen, hey, I understand that. I don't want to hear no more from you, man.
3: Now, all I'm saying is it's going to be a wedding at this church tomorrow without the dead body. That's all I'm saying. Push the to
4: Ryan,
3: the bank, man.
4: Ryan, hey, there's one more bit of an issue that I need to tell you also.
3: What the can be worse than a dead body? What issue can be worse than a dead body at my wedding, man?
4: The issue, sir, that is worse than a dead body is, this is Nephew Tommy from the Steve Harvey Morning Show. Your best man, Jeff, got me to prank phone call you.
3: Hey, what, you know what, man? The best man about to get the best whooping he can possibly get, man. I ain't playing these that got me the day before. This is get the best beat down possible, man. I'm telling you.
4: Hey, one more question. What's the baddest radio show in the land, Ryan?
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0: 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It is time to ask the CLO, our Chief Love Officer, Steve Harvey. This is from Mac in Killeen. Mac writes, I'm getting married in December and will have to live full time with my wife. I have never used the bathroom around her and she hasn't used it around me, all because she thinks it's gross. How do I ease her into that normal part of being married?
1: No. Let me explain something to you. The reason he done wrote in to us about this bathroom issue, because he knows.
0: Yeah.
1: With the door shut.
0: What are you saying? Yeah.
1: He know. What's his name, Shirley?
0: His name is Mac. He's out of Killeen.
1: Mac?
0: Yeah.
1: Mac. Mac, that's an old name. Mac.
2: Mm-hmm. Mm-hmm. Yeah.
1: Mac know, even with the door shut, the seepage.
0: Wow.
1: The stuff that crawls under the door. Through the keyhole on the door lock. Once that get out in the hallway, he ain't gonna be able to explain this here.
0: So, what's he? How's he gonna do it?
1: The best
0: question.
1: Thing Mac to do is he's got to do anti-pollutant tactics. What Mac gonna have to do is he gonna have to have two garbage cans. He's going to have garbage cans in the bathroom when he go there. Just every time you go to the toilet, you know you're finna sit down on it, just reach out to bring two garbage cans in there.
0: That doesn't go with the decor, though.
1: No. Well, just when he threw, he going to take them out. But he got to start fires in both of them garbage cans.
3: God.
1: Only way to kill that stench if you got to have burn off.
0: This is too much.
1: You got
2: to
1: have
2: a shouldn't get married.
1: Oxygen eaten fire got to be in that bathroom fully ablaze in them cans.
0: The wedding is off. He's got to do all of that.
1: Mac.
0: Yeah.
1: All Mac, right. Mac got stuff in him, man. He can't explain.
0: Yeah, Mac. Moving on to Carmella in Dearborn. Carmella writes, I told my boyfriend that I was considering getting braces. He said to go for it, and he said a nice set of teeth would make me look a lot better. His response hurt, even though he said he was just being supportive. Was it supportive or was it mean? Which one?
1: I don't think it was either one of them. I just think it was just honesty.
0: You just need those teeth.
1: See, yes. That's the reason. That is the number one reason.
0: Here we go.
1: Lie.
0: Uh-huh.
1: We lie.
0: Uh-huh. Uh-huh.
1: Then when he take the time to tell the truth, now we got a letter writing in to the radio station.
3: What her mouth look like, though?
1: Oh, man, it look like she the... Well...
0: Like it. What?
1: She cute, but have you seen the mascot for Bucky's?
3: Yeah.
2: The beaver.
0: Because he said it would make her look a lot better. Go for it. That's what he said.
1: So that means two things didn't happen.
0: What?
1: Number one, you are outstanding in the bed.
0: Because he put up with the teeth, with the raggedy mouth.
1: About your raggedy mouth.
3: She fine.
1: But now that you want to get some braces.
0: Yeah, he said it. A nice set of teeth would make her look a whole lot better. That's what he said.
3: I'm so glad you said something. Yeah.
2: Oh, just put sauce on it, Tommy.
0: I thought you'd never ask one of those.
3: I thought you wasn't going to ever bring this up.
1: Boy, because you good as long as you don't say nothing.
0: Moving on to Perry in New Brunswick. Perry writes, our 4-year-old grandson snuck into our bedroom at the same point during the night. And at some point during the night, I should say, during the night, and fell asleep on a chair in our room. He saw one of his granddad's greatest performances that night. And we didn't know he was there until he started crying. How do we explain to him what we saw, what he saw?
3: Oh, Paw putting it down, baby.
0: Do we have to tell his parents one of his greatest performances?
1: Let's just get to the part of this that nobody wants to talk about.
0: What?
1: Why was the baby crying? did he witness that while he was sitting there, he started crying? Well, because if he's 4, he's seeing something happening that he don't know what it is, and he's hearing things. First of all, why you hurting my grandmama? Mm.
2: Yes.
1: Mm.
2: Mm.
0: One of his greatest performances. Uh-huh.
1: Why is granddaddy hollering like that?
0: Shut up, Tommy.
1: Why is granddaddy keep questioning grandmama like that?
2: What is he
0: asking? That has nothing to do with what they asked. Okay.
1: That's what it is. It is. What's my name? I was over there saying, it's granddaddy. It's granddaddy. He kept asking grandmama for his name. Was. I kept going, granddaddy, but he didn't hear me. It was a lot of noise going on. I ain't know.
0: Well, now the grandparents are traumatized. What do they say to the little boy? What do they say to the 4-year-old?
3: He needs therapy. You need therapy. Yeah.
0: And they want to know. Do they have to tell his parents?
1: No, but you need to. You need to.
0: What are they going to say?
1: Hey, me and Ruby Jean the other night, we was me and Ruby Jean the other night was in the room, and the boy come in the room. Now, Coach, now we don't see him come in the room, and he just sat in the chair. He was quiet somewhere in the night, and then me and Ruby Jean was in here just being in a situation, you know, kind of like what they call in. You know, like an entanglement or something. And then all of a sudden, and I was in there, and Lord have mercy, I'm just going to be honest with you. I don't know where I came from that night, but I was outstanding. And all of a sudden, he started crying. And I went, he saw the whole thing. Well, Daddy, what you mean he saw the whole thing? He saw what? He saw me and Ruby Jean.
4: Your mama.
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0: 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You hear me? 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
1: Well, Steve, you're in the news again. You know how you trend. You and your daughter Brandy's recent episode of Vault Empowers interview, where you talked about your career and your personal sacrifices. You talked about the mistakes you've made. You've talked about your faith, your legacy. Take a listen where you talk about you weren't ready to be a husband at such a young age.
2: I made some bad decisions with relationships. You know, I just did it wrong. The church convinced me to get married the first time. It is better to marry than to burn. But that ain't why you should get married.
3: Yeah.
2: You know?
3: Yeah.
2: And I was young, 24 years old, and it was crazy, man. I shouldn't have been nobody's husband. But I was, and I threw myself into this thing. But that's because I was listening to all these outside forces. And then when I messed that up, and I take full responsibility for it, you know, when I messed that up, I could see the lives that was affected, you, your sister, your brother, you know, everybody's lives that was affected by it. But I didn't know at the time how to navigate it. I didn't know how to deal with
3: yeah.
2: it.
1: Yeah. Wow, Steve. Talk about
4: wow.
1: keeping it 100.
4: That's wide open up, brother.
1: Transparent. Yeah.
5: I didn't, man. I was operating off of, I had children at 25. I was mm-hmm. operating and twins. Mm-hmm. And out of work and crazy. And I was trying to figure it all out. I hadn't figured out me.
1: Yeah.
5: That was one of the big forces behind the book, Act Like a Lady, Think Like a Man, that mm-hmm. I wrote for Brandy.
1: Mm.
5: Because Brandy had brought this boy to the house and he was just about la-di-da. And so when I told her about it, she said, Dad, how do you know? I said, because I've been a man. And there's a chapter that I talked about. If a man doesn't have himself together to who he is, what he does, and how much he gonna make, he ain't gonna be a good match for you.
1: Mm-hmm.
5: Because my whole thing was consumed with trying to get that part of my life together. And now I got all of this other stuff, and I ain't had the tools for it, man. And I hurt a lot of people, you know.
1: And I could really feel that, Steve. I could feel what you were saying. How did you feel saying that to your daughter? Because you were talking about her mom when you
5: yeah,
1: were, you know,
5: I mean,
1: at that
5: you know,
1: time.
5: Her, it was tough, man, because, you know, my daughter's at this age where they're very mature now. They got their self very together. We don't beat each other up about the past like we used to, you know.
1: Mm-hmm.
5: And that was a good thing. That's helped us move forward and grow. But to be able, the funny thing was I was talking to my daughter. I wasn't even interviewing at that point. I was just talking to my oldest child, mm-hmm. trying to give them some clarity about where I was at that time and admitting where I was at that time. Cause you know, man, it's hard, man, when people don't understand where you come from. But Brandy said somewhere in the interview, I get it, Dad. I look back at myself at 27 and man, the decisions I was making,
1: mm-hmm.
5: you know, and it was a tough place to be in, but it was good to admit to them, you know, mm-hmm. and honestly, man, that's how I was feeling at the time, that I mm-hmm. really didn't. I just didn't know the waste that I was going to lay with that decision to leave and go be a comedian.
4: Sometimes I feel like I'm still trying to overcome mistakes I made after being a parent for the first time. I feel like I'm still trying to fix it.
5: Bro, mm-hmm. all of us, the only mm-hmm. perfect parent on this show is Carla. Rest of us is...
0: Huh.
5: Carly, you done got it wrong.
0: Oh yeah, I got it wrong. And I think for me, I didn't have my mother here to teach me. I didn't have any parents. So when you lose your mother mm-hmm. and your father, even though my father wasn't a big part of my life, I still felt like an orphan.
4: Mm-hmm.
0: A little bit.
4: Moral compass, man.
0: Mm-hmm. Yeah, and I didn't know what I was doing. So I would break down all the time. about raising my daughter. So.
1: And yeah.
0: Yeah.
1: I was just the opposite because I did have my mom, Carla, and she helped me tremendously, praise the Lord. But I was stuck with that guilt. You know, I had that guilt, that mom guilt.
0: Woo.
5: And you get stuck with the blame.
1: Yeah.
5: Because your kids, man, you ain't here, you ain't this, man.
1: Oh, yeah. Wow. Well, Steve, great interview.
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1: Philly, you don't do silly. Noise is good.
2: Gulp.
1: They're not good. They're just good to you. Stop it. He's doing noise.
3: You're the angriest comedian ever.
1: I don't need no help. I don't need
3: this
1: no
3: is
1: help
3: for me,
1: with my
3: then.
1: Damn
3: it's
1: jokes.
3: Just to let it be for me.
1: Let me write my joke. You want to add sound effects? Just go on, do it. Tommy?
4: Yeah, dog.
1: Tommy, do you want any sound effects with your joke for Shirley?
3: Well, if want, they're animals, I'm doing
1: what,
3: sound effects. Okay.
1: Junior, say an animal.
3: Whatever.
1: Say it. You and Junior work good. Go ahead, Junior.
2: Coyote.
1: There you go, Junior. See, from now on, you work with Junior. That's it.
3: Me and Tommy.
1: No. Me and Tommy.
3: Animals,
1: gave you Junior.
3: I'm doing sound effects.
1: One more. Hurry up.
2: A big bear.
1: Right there.
5: That's more of the Steve Harvey Morning Show. Come

0: 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You can call and leave us a message, and you might just hear your call in the air. You know, we were talking earlier this week, Steve. We had a discussion about, is this country ready for a black woman, meaning Kamala Harris, thinking about running for president in 2028? Well, we got some calls about it. This one is from Vanetta from New Jersey.
1: Hi, Steve Harvey. This is Vanetta calling out of the state of Jersey. Hello. So listen, Steve, I heard you on the radio yesterday morning talking about that people aren't ready to vote. America isn't ready to vote for Kamala Harris. And it's, again, because she's black and she's a woman. We have to change the narrative, Steve. Nothing is because she's black. It is because people are racist. People have to figure out what's going on within themselves as to why they can't see a black person or a woman leading this country. It has nothing to do with the person and nothing to do with Kamala. It has everything to do with the people. So the people need to check themselves. And like Michael Jackson said, you know, you got to look in the mirror. So whatever that song was. But anyway, Steve, remember, for 2026 and forward, nothing is negative that happens to us is because we are black. It is because of the other person. Put the onus back on them. Bye, Steve. Bye, ladies and gents. Love you guys.
2: Yeah, you know, look, I appreciate what you're saying. We're saying the same thing.
3: Mm-hmm. We are.
2: Mm-hmm. We are. We're saying the same thing. And I'm not putting the onus on black people. I know, like you know, one of the statements I made is because this country has revealed the true self with this last administration. You know, they kept it under wraps before, but they've really, really come out the bushes, man. The curtain is pulled all the way back on what this country really, really is, because there's no shame in it. And so it is because of the color of our skin that they feel this way. Not everybody, but so many of them.
4: Yeah.
2: And they can't wrap their mind around it. And I know why it is. I know why it is. But if you've been provided with all the opportunities, all the privileges, and all the pathways, and you still ain't made it, why that's got to be our fault?
0: Okay.
2: Why that's got to be because of us. So now you sit up in your poor world and kingdom and have created this, well, at least we better than them. They this and they that. No. It's you. And you're grappling with just that part of you. So that's, we're saying the same thing, just in a different way. But all, you know.
0: And the responsibility we have is to vote, register and vote, okay, when these elections come around. This is from J.D. He's from Prince George County, Maryland.
5: Yes, I'm listening to your comments on Kamala Harris running for president. I totally disagree with your statement and output on your platform. We could do better. That should not be put out there. We can elect a black woman. What we have went through just now is horrendous. A black woman would be refreshing for this country. And I think it will be time. I think they will elect her after what we went through this year, in the past 2 years. That's my comment. I thank you. I appreciate you. My name is JB from PG County, Prince George's County, Maryland. Thank you.
3: I respect that.
2: Yeah, I respect that. I do, JD. And I appreciate you putting your name on it. I'm just telling you my opinion of how I feel about America.
0: And the racism.
2: It's just really how I feel about America. Mm-hmm. Her qualifications are supreme. Absolutely. She's more qualified than who's sitting in there now.
3: Overqualified.
0: Yeah.
3: Yeah.
4: She overqualified.
2: She's more qualified than the vice president that's sitting in there. She's more qualified than the head of state. She's more qualified than Rubio. Every since Obama, man, they just, that section of the world and country. I have no faith in them, man. But I appreciate what you said, JT.
0: All right, Steve, the prank phone call with the nephew coming up next.
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0: Coming up at the top of the hour, about 4 minutes after, it is my strawberry letter for today. And the subject is, his little sister isn't little anymore. We'll get into that and find out. Yeah.
1: She's fine. Yeah.
0: Just what that means in just a few, because right now the nephew is here with today's prank phone call. Nephew, what you got for us?
1: You know what, Shirley? This right here, I think it just, it's a topic that we have to, we got to approach it in a spiritual way. If I had my pastor, I'd be all right with it.
2: Always, always here and available on call 24/7. That's why I'm asking for the type of salary that I have requested from the congregation. Deacon, what is your subject? What scripture are we reading for?
1: The pastor, we are, the subject matter today is, don't, let me see, we are going from the book of white folk. The book of white folk. Chapter 5, verse 1.
2: Read.
1: And it reads, don't let these white folk get yo whooped.
2: All right.
1: Don't let
2: these white folk. Get your A.
1: Yeah. Yeah.
3: Come on now. I
2: struggle to say it's one of my favorite verses.
1: Yeah.
2: In the book.
4: Struggle.
3: Yeah.
2: It's more, instead of a scripture, it's more of a signal of things to come.
1: That's it.
2: They should have put it in the book of Revelations.
1: That's right.
2: Revealing or something to come. So many times you let stuff slip out your mouth without giving it proper forethought.
1: Well, that's right.
2: Sometimes in the heat of anger, you step in front of danger. I'm here to tell you, you got to be careful. Don't let. I said, don't let the white folk get your whoop.
3: Preach, woo.
2: You can get it.
3: He's preaching today.
2: Your whole. Not a piece of it, but your whole.
1: Good God of mine.
4: Amen.
1: Thank you so much, dear pastor.
2: Always
1: so the prank for today is, don't let them white folk get your whipped right there. Thank you, pastor. Cat dog, if you would.
5: Hello?
6: Hey, I'm trying to reach Terrell.
5: Yeah, it's Terrell. Who this?
6: Hey, Terrell, this is Dre. Hey, you work the day shift, right?
5: Yeah, I work at the day shift. I'm actually at work right now. What's going on?
6: I'm on the night shift with Deshaun and Jamal. I'm on the night shift with them.
5: I don't know them, but is there something I can help you with, man? I'm at work, brother. What's going on?
6: Yeah, we got a problem. So listen, us on the night shift, we hearing that you supposed to be telling everybody that we ain't doing something right. Listen, when we get a load in at the dock, we check that load in, we file it like we supposed to file it, and then we take the forklift and put everything where it's supposed to be. That's what we do.
5: What I got to do with me, brother? I'm at work.
6: Because
5: right now,
6: they saying that you saying that we ain't doing our job right on the night shift.
5: Who is they? You got the wrong person, brother. Who is they? For one, tell me what they said.
6: You Terrell, right?
5: Yeah, it's Terrell, but who is they? And I ain't say nothing like that. You got the
6: okay,
5: person,
6: so but
5: brother.
6: let me go and clear it up like this here though. Don't let them white folks help you get your whooped. Here?
5: Yeah, my whooped. Who gonna whoop my brother?
6: Dog, I'm telling you right now, if we get one more complaint about they talking about the night shift ain't doing something right, I'm gonna tell you right now, we coming up there to the day shift, and you're gonna get your ass whooped. You're gonna let them white folks help you get your ass whooped, man.
5: What are you talking about, brother? For one, I ain't making any complaints. If you bring your black ass on down here, then you're talking about whooping somebody. Come on down here. I'll put this forklift up your ass.
6: Hey, bro. You can do all this woofing you're doing right now. You can do all this woofing. What I'm letting you know is, one more complaint go down about somebody saying something about the night shift, I'm coming up there personally.
5: Bruh, bring your down here then, man. I ain't trying to hear all this bullshit. I'm at work right now. You called me with this bullshit. I don't even know who you are. Talking about the night shift. Matter of fact, don't come down during the day shift. I'll wait for your to come to the night shift.
6: Well, you can do what you want to do.
5: I'll work a double and whip your and work that double.
6: Whatever you got to do. It don't matter to me, Terrell. It don't matter to me. All I'm saying is,
5: you
6: up there.
5: You send a charge, you leave. Don't call me with this bullshit.
6: Why are you running your mouth to them white folks talking about we ain't doing our job on the night shift?
5: Nobody nothing. You better call somebody else and call me with them poor now.
6: So what, why your voice getting high? Because you're lying.
5: What you thinking? Oh, what the f*** you talking about? Who called me with this shit?
6: Hey, man.
5: You working tonight? Hey. You working tonight?
6: Okay. I'm working tonight. You can see you tonight.
5: I'm going to stay over. I'm going to work a double just to whoop your ass.
6: Okay, well, come get this double ass whooping then, okay? Come get this double ass whooping, because we already done found out you the person running your mouth to them white folks talking about the night shift ain't put this way it was supposed to go. Night shift ain't checked this order in right. Night shift. You're blaming it.
5: Why don't you stop up and people will stop saying you messed up. Stop up and people won't complain on the day shift. It sounds
6: we messing up on the night shift. That's what I'm telling you, boy.
5: It sounds like you
6: up.
5: They probably need to fire
6: you. Okay, cool.
5: Ignorant.
6: You know what? How long before you get off, man? How long before you get off?
5: I'm working a double. I'm getting paid to whoop your tonight. Come on in, boy.
6: All right,
5: come
6: on, boy. Cool. Let's say no more. So how your wife Cynthia doing?
5: What? How you know my wife, man?
6: How she doing?
5: How the f*** do you know my wife?
6: I'm asking you a question,
5: Terrell.
6: You're
5: really cruising for a bruising. How the f*** you know my wife, man? Huh?
6: How you know my wife, huh? I'm finna tell you. You want to know how I know your wife?
5: How you know my wife?
6: Terrell, this is Nephew Tommy from the Steve Harvey Morning Show. Your wife Cynthia got me to prank phone call you.
5: What? Terrell, slow down.
6: This is Nephew Tommy from the Steve Harvey Morning Show. Your wife, Cynthia.
5: Ooh, Nephew Tommy, you almost got your ass whooped, boy. God, I was star 69 out this call. I was coming to whoop that boy. You got me fired. The whole factory looking at me right now. God, I might have to kick your ass just for this if I get fired. Hey, this one's Nephew Tommy. Yeah, I'm from the Steve Harvey Show. Yeah,
6: it's
5: Nephew Tommy talking to him right now.
6: Hey, Terrell, do me a favor, man. You got to tell me this, baby. What is the baddest, and I mean the baddest, radio show in the land?
5: The Steve Harvey Morning Show. Oh, man, y'all got me.
0: Why?
6: And there you have it. One of the greatest phrases out of Black America.
0: Mm-hmm.
6: Don't let these white folk. don't.
2: It's
6: don't
2: better
6: them.
2: Than... Don't let the green grass fool you. It's better than don't let him change your mind.
0: Yes. Thank you, guys. Coming up next, my strawberry letter subject, her little sister, isn't little anymore right after this. 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
1: 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Most people don't know it, but the IRS...

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0: This is Steve Harvey more on the show, man. Ain't nobody playing with y'all. This show, I have said 1,000 times, is for enlightenment,
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0: 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A lot of lost 8 listeners because you don't get the joke. I'm not apologizing for nothing. And I ain't preparing no I'm sorry statement. I tell jokes for a living.
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0: 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We could be reading your letter live on the air, just like we're going to read this one right here, right now. And you never know, it could be yours.
1: It could be yours. Buckle up and hold on tight. We got it for you. Here it is. Strawberry letter.
0: Thank you, nephew. Subject, her little sister isn't little anymore. Dear Stephen Shirley, my wife and I are from the same city, and she comes from a big family, mostly girls. When we got married, I took on her big family, too. Her younger siblings stayed with us all the time, so we're all really close. Her next to the youngest sister lived with us for 2 years after she graduated college, and she and I became best buddies. She would always sneak desserts home for me whenever my wife had me on a diet, and she used to buy clothes for me when, she used to buy clothes for me because she said she wanted me to look fly when I stepped out of the house. Now that she's almost 30, she still stays with us when she is on our side of town, so she doesn't have to drive all the way home. I love having her around, but I noticed that lately she's more clingy than usual, and she wears more revealing dresses and tight pants around me. Last week, she stretched out on the floor while we were watching a movie. It was just the two of us at the house, and I could not focus on the movie for staring at her body. I noticed that my wife's little sister is not little anymore. Her body had my full attention. She is blessed with long legs and the most perfect feet. I realize that I can't play fight with her like I used to because there's no way that she can press up against me and expect me to act normal. How do I keep my cool around her? What if she's attracted to me and that's why she comes over? Okay, slow your roll, sir. But first of all, before I get into it, let me just say thank you for writing Steve and I before anything happened. And I really hope it doesn't. Usually people write us after the fact and then it's too late to help, you know, after then. But yes, I do think she's attracted to you somewhat. She may be crushing on you a little bit. You know, she's buying you clothes or a lot even. She may be buying you clothes and you say you're best buddies with her. What about your wife? Shouldn't that be your best friend? I think she's doing a lot to get you to notice her and in a not so brotherly way. But please gather yourself. This is craziness now. Don't fall for this. Don't act on this, what you're feeling inside. It's not cute. It's not funny. You're the adult or the older person here. So you have to be the one to exercise some sort of decorum, some sort of self-control in this situation. This would be disastrous for the whole family. You'll break up the family if you act on what you're feeling. Do not cross this line. How do you keep your cool around her, you ask? Well, you obviously can't because you're starting to think about it. So I say the best thing for you to do is stop being around her like this when it's just the two of you guys. Find something to do when she comes along. Go out with your wife. Hang out with the guys. You can't do what you're thinking about or what you're lusting about. And you have to consider what this would do to your wife and her family. Steve?
2: Yeah. Thank you, Shirley. Great response. I'm stuck. Ain't nobody wondering why the baby sister tripping like this. Ain't nobody. See, it ain't all on this dude. It ain't all on this dude. She 30. 30-year-old women know who they are. 30-year-old women know what they doing. And 30-year-old women know what they working with. Don't ya? Laying all out in the floor, watching the movie stretched out. Play fighting. Who the hell play fighting? bro, it's just a lot. It's a lot going on here, man. Now, bro, I'm going to tell you this. I don't really have a long response for this letter because I can just get to the core of it right away. Here's what I've discovered in my life through the time I've been on this earth. Here's the statement that I created. Temptation is undefeated. Temptation is undefeated. The last man that went through his life without yielding to temptation was Christ. You ain't heard of nobody since? Wasn't none before that? Who? Who? Not your pastor? Your daddy didn't get out of here clean? Uncle Ramos, you know, been at the church all his life? No, you just don't, man. I'm sorry. You do not get out of this thing clean. Temptation is undefeated. And the way it becomes undefeated is this. If you keep it in front of your face, you're going to lose. That's like the other day I was having a conversation with a guy. And he said his buddy goes to Vegas 3 times a year. Atlantic City. His buddy goes to Atlantic City 3 times a year. And he always wins. He has never lost. Hey, man, do you know if you could go to Vegas or any casino and always win? You know, that's what I'd be doing for a living.
0: You'd be a professional gambler.
2: Yeah, dog, I'm going to always win.
0: Uh-huh.
2: It is the temptation of winning again that makes you continue to go back. And that's what all casinos base it on. If you stay here, we gonna win. You ain't gonna be able to do it. Temptation is undefeated. When we come back, I'm gonna have to take questions from the ladies on this letter. But bruh, you finna lose.
0: All right. We'll have part 2 of your response coming up and some questions, Steve. Today's Strawberry Letter subject, our little sister isn't little anymore, right after this.
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1: All right, come on, Steve. Let's recap today's Strawberry Letter. The subject is her little sister isn't little anymore.
2: Look, this man's wife's sister used to take care of him. He used to take care of him through college, got her through college and everything. And, you know, while she was in college, she used to sneak food over to the house for him, you know, if he was on the diet so he could have a little something good to eat. And she started buying clothes for him and stuff when she got out of school coming back.
1: What?
2: And, you know, they used to play fight, you know, and all this here. And now all of a sudden he's starting to feel some kind of way. Cause now she does things in front of him and he don't understand. They watching a movie. She go lay in the floor, stretched all out. Where your wife at while y'all watching this movie? I ain't got that type of situation. You know, I ain't got no time. He's sitting watching no movie with nobody. Then they play fighting. You know, and she's got the longest legs and the most perfect feet. He's staring at this girl. Mm-hmm. So now he wants to call in and say, hey man, what do I do? How do I beat this situation?
1: Keep my cool.
2: I mean, you know, I can't play fight with her like I used to because there's no way that she can press up against me and expect me to act normal. How do I keep my cool around her? And what if she's attracted to me? And that's why she comes over.
3: Mm-hmm. Bro. Mm-hmm.
2: First of all, like I said, all 30-year-old women know who they are. All 30-year-old women know what they want. And all 30-year-old women know what they're working with. Now, I don't know the age difference between you and her sister. If it's 10, if it's 15, I'm going to tell you who do know what's happening. And that's you. Shirley said, when she come over, disappear, go somewhere. You got to, bro. Because if you stay there, you're not going to win.
1: Mm-mm.
2: You're not going to win. What if she's attracted to me? Ah, bro, you attracted to her. Let's just start there. That's why we got the letter.
1: Yeah.
2: You're attracted to your baby sister. Let's just go on and say that.
1: Sister-in-law.
2: Now, yeah, your wife, you're attracted to your wife's sister.
1: Mm-hmm.
2: Let's just go on and say that. Now, all this here, what's she doing? The one thing that you can control in this whole situation is you. Now, what you gonna do? And now that leads me back to this. Temptation is undefeated, man. You can't keep it in your face. You can't keep going to Vegas thinking you're gonna win every time. That is not how this works, man. You can't keep fine women in your face all the time and not say nothing to one of them. You just can't do it. A woman can't have a bunch of fine men always coming up to her and say something, and she don't entertain one of them conversations. It got quiet. It got quiet on the radio show. Because I'm just telling you the truth. Ain't no, you can't have a bunch of men coming up to you complimenting you all the time. Thank you. And you just keep it moving. You're going to have to take a deep breath one of these times. You know.
1: But
2: so, any questions, ladies?
1: I'm with you, Steve, on this, though. Where is his wife while all this is going on? Where is she? And doesn't she see? He says they're best friends, he and the sister-in-law.
2: The sister makes sure she ain't around, and he makes sure the wife ain't around. He built this best friend relationship, remember?
1: Mm-hmm.
2: He built this.
1: Yeah.
2: You know, to be somebody's best friend, you got to put in some time.
1: Some work,
2: he built this
1: yeah.
2: relationship.
1: Mm-hmm.
0: Who I thought he was saying the two sisters are best friends. He's saying he is best friends with his
1: sister-in-law.
2: Yeah.
1: Yeah.
2: Ain't nobody yeah. in Marjorie family bought me nothing.
1: Buying you clothes? What is that?
0: Right.
2: I take that back.
1: Somebody
2: they
1: bought you some
2: clothes? They did buy me some Broadway pizza down in Memphis.
1: That's not close.
2: Which is outstanding.
0: The sister is wrong too, though. She knows what she's doing.
1: Very much so. Absolutely. I mean, we know when we're 100% trying to seduce a man or get a man's attention. We know what to do. We know. Bro,
2: and she's 30. She know that's her wife's husband. Mm-hmm. She's always been attracted to her wife's husband. Yeah, her sister's husband. She's always been attracted to that. And once again, how many times do I have to remind y'all that these friends of the opposite sex, if you're married, that's not going to work out for you.
1: Yeah, this is not working. This is bad. This is really bad. But it almost makes me, I'm just still curious where the wife is in all of this. Because what are you doing that you don't see what's going on here?
2: The wife is unaware of all of this. That's my husband and that's my baby sister. Mm-hmm.
1: She would never think that her baby sister would betray her like that.
2: At least out at the club or nothing. Yeah. They in there watching TV, they always been like that. She oblivious to it.
1: Wow. Yeah.
0: Because I would be looking at my little sister. You about to watch what movie with my man?
1: I'm not that oblivious to anything. Right. All right. Post your comments on today's Strawberry Letter at SteveHarveyFM.com on Instagram and on Facebook. 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

0: 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This is from Byron on Steve Harvey FM. Byron says, my youngest went off to college a few months ago and just turned 18, which means I recently sent the last alimony check I'll ever owe her mother. My ex and I had a pretty amicable divorce, and I never resented paying her. I'm very successful, and without those payments, my ex won't be able to afford to stay in the house where we raised our girls. She'll be fine. She'll just have to downsize. My daughter called me the other day and asked if I'd consider continuing to give her mom money so she wouldn't have to sell the house. She hates that she and her sister won't have their childhood home to check to come back to anymore, and I get it, but my current wife doesn't. She says I've fulfilled every obligation I had to my ex, and it's ridiculous to keep supporting her just so our adult daughters can keep their childhood bedrooms. What do you guys think? What do you
1: God.
0: Yeah.
1: I've been there.
2: You cut it off? Or they kept it going?
1: I paid.
2: I can't hear what you're saying.
3: You say what?
1: I paid. For that.
2: Keep going to the house. What are you whispering for?
0: Because, why? For the same reason? Because you didn't want your children have to move?
1: Yeah, you know, that was really it. That was really it.
0: And now, he feels the same way, but his wife.
1: Yeah, I mean, you know, but just that wife, that new wife now, she got to go along with that in order for that to work. Because every time you send that payment and she ain't with it, and it gets worse.
0: Yeah.
4: Oh, wow.
1: So how long is you going to keep sending this money over to this? Do you want her? Do you still want her?
0: Oh, yeah. You got to hear all that. Yeah.
4: Oh. You're going to hear all that. Yeah.
2: Wow.
4: So what should he do?
1: Secretly pay it.
0: Uh-huh.
2: Off the record. Under the table.
0: And the new wife is going to say, she's still in there. Are you still sending payments? How is she? How
1: I don't know
0: she
1: how the hell she in there. How the hell I know?
0: Good comeback. That's a good comeback.
1: I ain't got no clue how she in there. I think, you know, I heard she dating somebody now.
0: Oh, okay. All right. That's a good. I like that. That's a good one. All right. we have time for another one.
1: I got them for your own call, Shirley.
0: I see. We have time for another one, Steve. This is from Colby on Steve Harvey FM. Colby writes, the woman that I've been dating for about 4 months ghosted me. Everything seemed fine, and then one day she just stopped responding to me. There was no reason to think I'd done anything to deserve it. However, the same thing happened late last year. Another woman I was dating just disappeared out of my life. No breakup, no big argument, nothing. She just stops answering my calls and texts. Before all this, I thought I was a decent boyfriend, but now I can't stop wondering what two different women saw in me that made me decide disappearing was easier than having a conversation. I've gone over both relationships 1,000 times looking for whatever I'm missing. What do you think?
1: See, you too needy.
0: Is he bad? Oh, he's needy.
1: Yeah, okay. He a real needy man. That's what they just what I just can't.
0: What? What's a needy man? What is that? What is a needy? What does that look like?
1: You still like me. You still like me. You like what I wear. You still coming over. You coming over tonight. Was I good? Was I okay? Did you like what I did like that? Are you coming over? You sure you coming over? You're not going to miss some candy. You need me to come over there? You know, your mama said she wanted some soup. You want a can of soup by your mama's house? Okay, hey.
0: I'm out.
1: So then they just decide, because they know if they tell you they're going to break up, they're going to have to explain it. That's usually why a man goes to woman.
0: Yeah, that's what I was thinking.
1: We don't want the closure. We don't need closure. Let's just get on up out of here, because we know you're going to drag us through the cold. when I tell you we breaking up. And they already know you're real needy, so now you're going to whine. But why? What did I do? I was trying to do
0: that. Oh, man. All right. Thank you. all right. Coming up, we'll have more of this cold-hearted show right after this.
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1: Well, guys, in case you missed it, you still have time to celebrate Wife Appreciation Day. Yes, what? I said it. Wife Appreciation Day. You didn't know, Carla?
2: Another day?
1: What? Now another? You know, Carla. Another day. Uh-huh. Wife one? Appreciation Day arrives.
2: Y'all got enough.
1: Every third Sunday of September. So remember this for next year if you haven't done it. Offering a dedicated moment to celebrate the incredible wives who enrich our lives. Take this opportunity to express gratitude, plan a special outing. I love this, right? Or simply acknowledge her invaluable contribution. Show her she's cherished with thoughtful gestures and quality time. So what do you guys have planned? Third Sunday, you're not going to pop up no new holiday. It's y'all Wife Appreciation.
2: You have enough.
3: Yeah. No. It was that yesterday.
2: You got Valentine's. You got birthday. You got Mother's Day.
1: You got birthdays. You got Father's Day.
4: You got Christmas.
1: You got Christmas. Yeah.
4: You got anniversary.
1: You got anniversary.
5: That's our anniversary together.
3: No, it's not.
4: Whoa. Oh, no. Tommy, when the last time you got an anniversary gift?
2: I haven't. Hello.
1: Well, did you all go out?
4: Oh, but
1: and
4: I
1: have
4: bet
1: dinner?
4: You had to get her something, though, didn't you?
2: Yes.
5: Back to Wife Appreciation.
4: Mother's Day and Father's Day is not the same thing. I have told y'all, we can cancel Father's Day. It is the most ineffective.
1: We'll play a round of Would You Rather right after this.
2: I'd rather not have another holiday.
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0: 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It is time now, guys, for a round of Would You Rather. Would you rather smoke a cigar and discuss football with Jalen Hurts or Steelers ex-head coach Mike Tomlin? Better say Jalen Hurts.
1: Oh, I got to go with Tomlin. That's my frat brother. I got to go with Tomlin.
2: Yeah, and I'm smoking with my frat brother. So, what is he doing?
1: Jaylen. Nah, only okay. Junior left.
3: Well, I'm gonna go with Jalen.
0: Yay. Damn. What time you guys gonna pick us up so we can go with
3: no,
0: you guys?
3: No, that's not for y'all. No,
4: we want to talk. Hey, James.
0: Yes, we have
2: yeah,
0: questions.
2: A little, couple of old thirsty bras all over this young dude.
1: This ain't coworker appreciation day.
2: Yeah. Yeah.
0: All right. Would you rather have everyone know your thoughts or have access to your internet or Google search history? Which one would you rather? Everyone
1: my
0: know
1: Google,
0: your thoughts.
1: You don't want to know my thoughts. I can
3: no,
1: assure you
3: don't
1: want
3: to
1: know
3: be
1: that.
3: Up there.
0: Mm-hmm. So access to your internet or Google search history?
1: Yeah.
0: Rather that?
3: Yeah, you can see that.
2: Uh-huh. Hey, man, do you know something? I'm the only person living that does not know how to find porno on the internet.
0: What?
1: Where did this come from, dog?
3: How did you get that?
1: And how did you know you was the only one?
3: And how did you figure that out? What was you doing?
2: People be talking about, have you seen this? Have you? I still ain't seen the Ray J tape. I
4: well, excuse me. It. What people have asked you? Have you seen this porn?
2: Who I mean, everybody's
4: young.
2: Whoa! All y'all saw the Ray J tape. I still ain't seen.
0: I
2: it.
0: Didn't see it.
1: Okay,
0: no,
1: I okay. I saw it. I saw it three times, but that's not the point.
4: Three times. You know,
3: I haven't seen it.
4: You talking about Ray J and Kim you know, Kardashian? You talking about
2: yeah? Porn? I never saw that. Mm-mm. I didn't see the Mimi on the shower curtain. I ain't see that one either.
1: How is you missing all this stuff?
3: Where you been?
2: That's what I'm talking about right there.
1: Where have you been?
0: Okay. Oh boy.
4: So random.
0: All right.
2: Yeah, but you know, that's what radio is. That's what has made me for over 21 years. 20,
0: reality
2: years,
0: radio.
2: 21 years. Because I'm compelling, man. I say stuff people don't expect. I make my show interesting.
0: And you created the term. Don't forget. I love reminding people of this.
2: Reality radio.
0: Yeah. All right. I'm sorry, guys. Whoever this applies to, I'm sorry. Would you rather go to the doctor's office and step on a scale and it announces your weight, like loudly, or would you rather them, you know, take your height and then with a talking tape measure that's loud?
3: No. Yeah,
1: I'm I want the weight.
3: Now it's my weight.
1: I want the weight.
2: No, I like both of them. You can do both of them because right now I got to lose weight. I'm telling y'all right now. I've been going through some stuff. I got to lose weight. I'm actually ashamed the way I look right now.
0: Really? All right. Go to the bank and that'll be fine. You'll be fine. All right. Thank you, guys. Coming up is our last break of the day, and we'll close out the show with the one and only Steve Harvey right after this.
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0: This is Steve Harvey more on the show, man. Ain't nobody playing with y'all. This show, I have said 1,000 times, is for enlightenment.
1: Entertainment.
0: And inspiration. And entertainment is a big part of this show. I done lost 8 listeners because you don't get the joke. I'm not apologizing for nothing. And I ain't preparing no I'm sorry statement. I tell jokes for a living.
2: Right.
0: And if you didn't like the joke, tune in tomorrow. I have others.
3: Hey, that's more than Steve Harvey. More

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1: All right, guys, here we are, last break of the day. Thank you, as always, Steve Harvey Nation, for riding with us every single morning. Junior, do you have a question for Mr. Harvey?
2: Yeah, I do, Unc, and I just want to get your take on it and see how you feel about life, Unc. Do you ever think about, Unc, if you would do anything differently in your life? When you look over your life, do you think there's something you would do differently?
3: Well, look, man, I know that's not, you don't get do-overs. I understand that. And I do understand that everything happens to you in the exact order that it has to happen in order for you to be who you are today, the good and the bad. Now, I have learned recently in my life that all those losses I took were not losses. All those L's I took, none of them were L's. They were lessons that I needed in order to think and feel the way I do today. You know, listen, man. Of course, as a human being, there are some things, if I play my life back, had I known what I know now, back then, of course I would have made a series of different decisions. But at the time, I was making decisions based on the tools and the capacity that I had. So what I'm saying to young people out here today is stop beating yourself up about the decision you made 5-10 years ago when you had the capacity of a younger person. You had the tools of a younger person. Of course, knowing what you know now, you would, of course, do it differently. But that's not the case. That's just not how it's worked. You're not allowed. You're not allowed to have the future when you make your present decisions. You're not allowed that. You don't get to know all the consequences as you make decisions. You don't get that luxury. You don't get the luxury of seeing all the ramifications of a decision you make today. You don't get that luxury. Nobody does. You don't get the foresight, and you can't feel the full reckoning of a decision you make as a young person. You know, they say experience is priceless. It's a shame you have to pay for it with your youth. It just costs you your youth to get experience, man. And it really is that way for everybody. So if I could say something to young people, I would say to a young person, look, man, stop beating yourself up because you got it wrong. You are supposed to get it wrong because you got to get it wrong to learn how to get it right. See, if you don't ever take the game-winning shot, then you'll never know what it's like for the ball to go in and win the game, and you'll also never know what it's like to miss and lose the game. And both of those lessons have to be learned. But what is the more valuable lesson? It is when you miss the game-winning shot. How do you get the nerve to shoot it again? How do you get people to rely on you to throw you the ball where you can shoot it again? How do you muster the mental capacity to get over the loss? Because that's what you're going to need to know how to do. You ever heard anybody say, man, I had to get over that win. Woo, it took me a long time to get over that win. You ever heard anybody say that? No. But you know what you hear people say all the time? It took me a long time to get over that loss, man. I paid for that one. The lesson is in the loss. You get a reward for winning, but that reward only lasts a little time. How many times have people, how many times you had to really understand this one right here as to what have you done for me lately? You can't really understand that what have you done for me lately till you get some kids. Then you really understand what have you done for me lately. Because kids have short-term memory. See, kids just want and want and want and need and need and need, and they just come up to you. They forget what all you did to get them there. Here they come in with their new problem and they lay it at your feet. And then when you say no, or you got a problem dealing with, or it's taking you long to put it together, they don't even know what it takes for you to put it together. They don't have no idea, man, what you've done to put this thing together. They just come in there with the request because they don't know what's behind the request. They don't know the effort. They don't know the sacrifice. They don't know the work, the energy that you put in. You know, man, and they just keep coming with it. And it's a what have you done for me lately? Man, you know how many times I've had so many people, man, I come to you, I can't get in. I got grown men who are not my children, who blame me for their shortcomings. I'm not responsible for your demise. I didn't help him become successful, so now I'm the reason for his downfall. What? Bro, how can that be? Man, so yeah, Junior, I look back on my life with a whole lot, but I'm grateful for all the mistakes I made. I'm grateful through God's grace and mercy that he allowed me to get up and pick myself up from every stupid decision I ever made to become who I am today. And I don't care what you feel about me no more. The closer I get to 70, the better I feel about it. Y'all have a great day today. Talk to God. He would love to hear from you.
4: Hey, that's it.

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1: This is Reverend Sharpton, and on the last Keeping It Real with Reverend Al Sharpton, we won't give an hour or two to go to a rally or meeting or to sign a petition. Yet, we act as though people gonna change on their own. The only reason that we have access is because people sacrifice, and that's the only way we gonna keep it. It is just that simple. And it is like I said in Orlando yesterday, speaking at the Conference of National Black Churches, is that racism and bigotry

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This is Frank DeBauer, and this is Rhythm & News with Chris V. Bennett. I'll be right on the rhythm, and your host, Chris V. Bennett, CEO of the Seattle Media Newspaper Group, will be right on the news. 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

0: Now, here's your host for Rhythm and News. Good morning, Chris Bennett.
1: Good morning. I want to thank everybody for tuning in for this edition of Rhythm and News. Rhythm and News is brought to you in part by the Port of Seattle. On today's show, we'll talk about the Black Butterfly Awards that take place this Saturday. Plus, we'll have a conversation with the executive director of the Central Area Collaborative. And we'll have another conversation with one of the local Black-owned restaurants that we're encouraging people to support over the next 10 weeks. So stay tuned. We'll wrap with these stories and more on Rhythm and News, a message from the people to the people.
2: Yes. It was a beautiful day. It's going to be a beautiful night. Break out the champagne. Everybody get a glass. Let's start it off sexy with a second.

0: 1420 KRYZ and 1620 KYZ. It's the Rhythm News, sponsored in part by the Port of Seattle. Now, back to your host, Chris B. Bennett.
1: Small businesses do more than generate revenue and create jobs. In communities like Seattle's Central District, they can help define the character of a neighborhood, preserve its culture and history, and provide places where people come together. That notion is at the heart of the work of the Central Area Collaborative, an organization focused on supporting small businesses and advancing equitable economic development in Seattle's Central District. And now the organization is bringing that mission to Pack the House, joining the Seattle Medium, the Urban League of Metropolitan Seattle, at Bird Bar Place as the campaign's newest community partner. This partnership comes as Pack the House is entering its fourth week. The first three featured businesses, Island Soul, Emma's Barbecue, and the Black and Tan Hall, have reported increased customer activity and visibility, while the campaign continues to encourage people to do three simple things: show up, spend money, and come back. With me this morning to talk about the organization's mission, the challenges and opportunities facing small business in the Central District, and the organization's partnership in the Pack the House campaign is Steve Banks, Executive Director of the Central Area Collaborative. Good morning, Steve.
2: Good morning. Good morning. How we doing?
1: I'm doing well. And yourself?
2: Man, I'm good. I was listening, waiting to get on this call. You guys had that Champagne Life playing in the background with Neo. Had me excited in here, grooving a little bit. And I got to correct you. Instead of saying Steve Banks, you got to say Steve Banks Jr. Everybody's always getting me confused with my dad. His name kind of rings synonymous in the Central District as a musician. So I got to make sure everybody knows it's Steve Banks Jr., not Steve Banks, the drummer.
1: All right. No problem. I know the feeling.
2: All good.
1: All right. Well, Steve, for listeners who may not be, who may be hearing about the Central Area Collaborative for the first time, can you tell us a little bit about the organization, why it was created, who do you serve, and what does your work look like on the ground here in the Central District?
2: Oh, man. Well, I know the Central District. Well, I've been with the Central Area Collaborative for a little over a year and a half, and it's been around for well over 10 years. And it was created to be able to drive an engine to support small businesses in the Central Area, right? And that's what I'm trying to continue, right? The legacy of the Central Area Collaborative and keep that momentum going. I mean, the one thing that we know is that small businesses are not thriving, most of them. They're surviving, and as you know, a lot of our black-owned businesses are not here. You know, they've been displaced, and for a variety of reasons, right? I mean, I'm not here to debate and argue all that stuff. I'm here to try and help and support. But yeah, that's our goal. That's our mission, to make sure that we just create a thriving, equitable central area for our black and brown businesses, the small businesses, and to make sure that they remain the heartbeat of our community.
1: Right. And speaking of that, I mean, essentially you talked about the mission, which includes what I've heard you describe as the equitable economic ecosystem for small businesses. You know, what does that mean in practical terms, and what do locally owned businesses need beyond customers in order to survive, grow, and build something sustainable?
2: The first thing I think is the obvious, right? Everybody needs access to capital. I mean, this day and age in America is a different world we're living in right now. Access to capital is always going to be, to me, one of the heartbeats that drives small businesses. You're going to need that rainy day fund, right? Like, there's always going to be things that come up. It could be anything, right? I mean, you can have, technical issues with your digital systems. You could have a refrigerator can go out. Most of these businesses, a lot of these businesses that I know of, people that work in some of these small businesses, some of them have other jobs, like full-time other jobs. So they're not in a position where they can just survive on their one small business in the Central District, right? So they have other drivers that are helping them sustain, but that's not enough. I mean, you gotta have access to capital. You've gotta have support from the city. You gotta have support, as you mentioned, which is why I believe you're doing this Pack the House campaign, which is why we wanted to support. People have to show up. They gotta come to these businesses, and they gotta support. But to your point, they gotta keep coming back, and not just keep coming back. Tell a friend to tell a friend to come out and support, because there are a lot of really, really cool businesses. Obviously, you know, one of the businesses I think of, you talked about, is Island Soul. I'm ready to go to Island Soul right now. I'm hungry. It's too early for Island Soul for me, but I'm ready to go to Island Soul right now and give me some oxtails, brother.
1: Right. And, Steve, the Central District of the Spirits, you kind of talked about this a little bit, tremendous change over the years, including changes in who can afford to live there and operate a business. You know, can you talk a little about, from your perspective, what role small businesses play in maintaining the history, culture, and identity of a neighborhood, even as the community around them is changing?
2: Yeah, that is that's a loaded statement, Chris. So that's one of the things that I grapple with as a lifelong Seattleite, a lifelong Central District resident. I wear it proudly. I tell my kids all the time, you know, where are you from? I'm from the Central District, right? Like, be proud of that, right? It's changed a lot. I mean, you know, I was sharing just a quick little story. I was sharing with a friend, you know, it doesn't often feel like neighborhood anymore because of the change, right? And all the change isn't bad, but, you know, I know there's been people before me, you know, before I got into this leadership position, really fighting that fight to maintain our cultural preservation. And people know what the Central District once was. And when I think of the CD and small businesses and even restaurants, as we're talking about the Pack the House campaign, I think of like Sammy's Burgers, and I think about Thompson's Point of View, and I think about Miss Helen's, and, you know, places like that. There are, and there's a ton of restaurants, but those were like pillars of the community. And, like, you know, I think about like Fats Chicken and Waffles with Miss Erica White over there, like, still in that location. That's pretty dope to me, right? So I think about those type of restaurants that not only were like, they weren't just restaurants, they were institutions, right? Like, you can go and fellowship. It was almost like, when I think about barbershops, I think about Earl Lancaster. Earl's like, you go to commune, you go to fellowship, you go to hang out, you go to find out what's going on in the hood. And I just don't feel like we have a lot of that anymore. And I would love to somehow get that back and maintain what we have, because there are a lot of people doing some really, really cool stuff. I think of Art Noir, right? Like, Miss Jasmine and her mother, right? That's become a staple in the community. I think about Communion. Like, that is a staple in the community. So how do we maintain that? Well, we got to support, and we got to keep coming back for more and more and more.
1: Right. And see, that brings us to talk a little about the campaign, the Pack the House campaign. You know, what attracted you and the Central Area Collaborative to this campaign, and why does becoming a partner make sense in terms of the work that your organization is already doing?
2: Well, it fits, first of all, it fits right in with our mission, right? I mean, our mission, if I can quote our mission really fast, it's like, we strive to create a thriving, equitable central area by supporting Black and small businesses, fostering economic development, which, to me, is about preserving our community's distinct culture for future generations, right? So when I think about our mission, all of what Pack the House campaign is about is what the Central Area Collaborative has been pushing for the last 10 years. And we will continue to push that mission, because without these community institutions, again, there is no community, there is no neighborhood, there is no place for Black and brown people to go. There is no, I mean, people come to town all the time. You know, I have friends that come to town all the time. I'm like, man, where do I go for soul food? Or where do I go? Well, man, where are all the Black folks? You know, that's one of those questions, which I'm sure you probably run into as well, right? Or when people come here from out of town, and whether they're Greek, or whether they, when I say Greek, I mean the Divine Nine for people who don't know that, or they get a job at Microsoft or Amazon or Google or Facebook. They want to know where they can go get some cultural life, right? And the Central District should be one of those places where they go, right? So how do we maintain that? Like, I think you have to, Seattle Medium, which is this project is amazing. We have to continue, you know, we have to continue doing things like this. Again, what I think about your question, what drew me to this is also some of the people that are involved. Like, when I think about the organizations that are involved, two of those big three, or two of those, are people that I love dearly. I think about Seattle, the Urban League, Metropolitan Urban League. Well, Michelle Merriweather, that's one of my people. That's my sister. Of course, I got to be involved, and she's involved. And obviously, there's Miss Angela Griffin at Bird Bar, happens to be a member of Zeta Phi Beta sorority. You know, my sister sorority. I'm a member of Phi Beta Sigma. So, for me, those partnerships, if it's good enough for them, it's definitely good enough for me. And being aligned with the right partners, because they're doing so much, so many amazing things, it just makes sense for what we're doing as well. I mean, we're a smaller organization, but we do a lot. Like, we've doled out a lot of money over the years. And we're going to continue to do that. And, you know, now I would say one of the areas where we're shifting to is really being in the trenches with a lot of these businesses, not just making sure that they have access to the resources that they need, like capital, but making sure that we're developing and mentoring and walking in this journey with them, right? It's one thing to just hand over a check, but making sure that that check turns and we're able to 10 times that check, right? Because I want to see these businesses scale up. Like, that is really, really important to me. So that's kind of where we're at with the Central Area Collaborative and why we wanted to partner up with you guys.
1: Right. And Steve, we're seeing some great results from early stages of the campaign. Allen Soul, Emma's Barbecue, and Black and Tan Hall all have reported increased activity and visibility during their spotlight weeks. And Allen Soul says people are still coming in and saying they discovered or revisited a restaurant because it packed the house. You know, what does that tell you about what can happen when a community concentrates its economic support rather than simply talking about supporting small businesses?
2: Well, I think I think pack the house is, in one way, it's making people be accountable, right? It's one thing to talk about it, but you got to be about it. So putting that and bringing recognition to these businesses, I think it's just another way of making people be aware of that these businesses are still out there. They're thriving. They do need your support. But I guess it's a nice way of applying a little bit of pressure, if that makes sense. But people have to know. And one of the things that I run into often when I'm talking to small businesses, it's marketing, right? Mm-hmm. And trying to figure out what's the best way to get their business name out there, or marketing, and what you're doing. Again, I'm going to speak back to when you and I started talking about this and you told me what you were going to do. I was like, well, this completely makes sense, right? And it also means that Seattle Medium has an amazing audience. And your guys' organization has a lot of credibility for people to show up and to see that these businesses are benefiting and still benefiting after, you know, being part of week one or week two, going into week four and five and six and on. So I just think it's an amazing, amazing initiative. And I hope that in some way, shape, or form, we can continue to do this, like, on an annual basis. Because, again, until this economy in the United States turns around, and, well, let me not even say the United States. Seattle turns around, because Seattle's got a lot going on right now, and that's a whole another conversation. Yeah. But we have to support one another, and we got to show up, we got to galvanize, and we got to be in it together.
1: Right. And Steve, I know you've got a lot of things going on this morning, very busy. I got one last question for you. I had like six more, but I'm gonna just go to the final one. You know, the Pack the House campaign has asked people to show up, spend money, and come back, but presumably the work can't end when this 10-week campaign is over. You know, what would you like to, people to change about the way they think about supporting local businesses year-round? And what role will the Central Area Collaborative continue to play in helping those businesses thrive moving forward into the future?
2: Well, I think two things for me. We got to spend money in our community, first and foremost, right? Like, and I think a lot of that has changed generationally, because you're getting younger folks moving into our community. There's a lot of these big developments, big high rises going up, and a lot of people don't tend to spend in their own community, right? Like, because our community doesn't look like it once was, right? And I'm not saying that's a bad thing. It's just a different look, right? And so how do we engage the entire community of what it looks like now, right? What the Central District looks like now, and how do we come together? Because I would love to, in a utopia world, I would love for these businesses to be aligned and supporting one another, right? Like, and I think that, and not that they aren't. I think there's a lot of these people doing that, a lot of these restaurants and businesses supporting one another, but spending the dollars in our community is key. So that's one. Two, I think we have to continue, as far as like the Central District or the Central Area Collaborative, I want to take a page from your from what you guys have done. Like, you know, I think one of the things that we've talked about in our organization is spotlighting, continuing the work of what the Seattle Medium has done, really spotlighting a lot of these businesses and, you know, going in and having conversations and highlighting them on our platforms, whether it's our LinkedIn page, whether it's our website. We're not really on the social media side of things because I'm just old school and I don't have a social media director. But some of those things as well. I mean, I think the more we can spotlight, the more we can talk about, people will show up. I mean, and I think that's evident with what the Seattle Medium has done with this Pack the House initiative. People will show up if you give them an opportunity to show up.
1: Right. Speaking of showing up, Steve, before you go, can you let people know how they can learn more information about the Central Area Collaborative or get in contact with y'all for some of the services that you guys provide?
2: Absolutely. Our website is cacseattle.org. You can go there, learn about Central Area Collaborative. You'll see my beautiful face right on the website. So you'll know it's me. Again, Steve Banks Jr., not Steve Banks the drummer, Mr. Garfield Bulldog. So there's that. Like I said, cacseattle.org, our website. And you can, you can hit us at info@cacseattle.org. We respond to emails. I respond personally to emails. And if you see me out in public, if you see my face, say hello. Like, let's talk. Let's have a conversation. I don't know everything. I don't know everybody. But what I don't know, I will go find out, and I'll fight for you for sure. So, and again, we just want to continue to build relationships and be a beacon and support organizations like yours. Again, Bird Bar, Michelle at the Urban League, and continue to grow. I mean, that's what it's about, like unity and coming together. And we've got some amazing board members that are doing some amazing work and are connected to the community as well. So be on the lookout, CAC. We are in a position where we're beginning to scale up and do some amazing things in our community as well.
1: All right. Well, Steve Banks Jr., I want to thank you for joining us on today's show. Thank you for being a partner with the Seattle Medium Newspaper, the Urban League of Metropolitan Seattle, and Bird Bar Place in our Pack the House campaign. And I look forward to talking and working with you here in the very near future.
2: Absolutely. Thanks, Chris. I appreciate you, my man.
1: Yep. Have a good weekend, my friend. I'll talk to you soon.
2: You too. All right, boss. Bye-bye.
1: All right. Again, you can find out more about the Pack the House campaign, including participating restaurants, which restaurant is being highlighted this week, next week, and in future weeks, and more online at packthehouseseattle.com. That's packthehouseseattle.com. We're right back with a message from the people to the people.

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1: Behind many of the institutions, families, and community organizations that have helped sustain Seattle's black community are generations of women whose contributions haven't always come with titles, headlines, or public recognition. Some are educators and health professionals. Others were mentors, artists, advocates, mothers, and neighborhood women who simply made sure young people were cared for, families had what they needed, and the community kept moving forward. This Saturday, that legacy will be celebrated during Seattle's Black Butterfly Awards, an event created by Charles Tatum Jr. and longtime Seattle community leader Carl Copeland to recognize black women who have dedicated their lives to helping others. This year's Black Butterfly Awards will honor women across the community with a special life special awards going to Gertrude Peoples, Charlotte Grady, and attorney Barbara Lanners. That celebration will take place this Saturday, September 26th from 3 to 7 p.m. at the Langston Hughes Performing Arts Institute. And with this morning to talk about the women behind the awards, the history that inspired them, and why it's important to give people their flowers while they're still here to receive them is Carl Copeland, co-founder of the Black Butterfly Awards. Good morning, Carl.
2: Good morning. Good morning. Thanks for having us on. I got Charles Tatum, the brainchild behind us. He's also on the call. And we're just delighted just to be able to share this event. If you would, Charles, go ahead and just kind of give them the gist of why we do this.
3: Okay. Good morning. My name is Charles Tatum. This morning, I am grateful to be able to talk to to everyone this morning about the Black Butterfly and what we're doing here with the community for recognizing the women of our community. And in doing so, this Saturday on the 26th, we will be having the Black Butterfly Awards. We created these awards to honor the incredible black women in Seattle whose work is in education, healthcare, mentorship, culture, and community service has held our neighborhoods together for generations. Too often, and I mean it's really way too often, women who act as our nurturers, our guardians, and our anchors do their life-changing work quietly outside the spotlight. The inspiration for this deeply is personal to me. Growing up in Seattle in the Central District, I watched my late mother, Jo Evelyn Tatum, make massive impact on families around her without ever getting any recognition. You know, it would be family recognition here and there, but she just never really got that full recognition that I think that most women that go around getting don't get on a continuous basis. Along with my organizer, Carl Copeland here, we realized something very vital. We need to give these women and their flowers while they're still here and so they can smell them. We chose the butterfly as a symbol of growth, transformation, and evolution. This event is about making sure our community's foundational pillars know just how much they are seen, valued, and appreciated. And we want this to be a safe space for them that night. A place where they can come and let go and be around other women and to recognize one another and to be able to grow from there. And we can continue this and they'll be continue to recognize one another and feed off one another in the community.
1: Right. And Carl, let's bring you into the conversation as well. You know, the women being recognized come from different walks of life and have contributed through education, healthcare, mentorship, culture, advocacy, and community service. When you and Charles consider someone for a Black Butterfly Award, what are some of the qualities or contributions that you guys are looking for?
2: Well, I think what we did is we got a lot of input from women in the community. And so the first group, which we had, you know, like Erin Jones and Tamika Gatt and Shannon Horton, a realtor, and Reverend Linda, Dr. Linda Smith. And so we look at the involvement that the first group in particular, and there's 60, 70, 80, believe me, that we haven't even touched on. And just the things in the involvement and long time commitments to us, the community. Just a good little quick little example. When you and Frank walk out the door on Jackson, right across the street used to be local number 8 Singers Hall, which May Campbell, Loretta Witt, and my mother brought gospel to Seattle on that, in that very little building there. If you look a little bit to the light, the yellow house, Mrs. Vaden, was a matriarch of 26th Avenue. We call ourselves 26 Strong. She, I mean, folks like Joe Rodriguez, Vivian Phillips, who's one of the awardees this year, that lady took care of all of us all the way down to Dearborn Street on 26 and just did it out of the love of her heart. And so that was our basis for looking at the first group. That first group then turned around and nominated these 15 that that are getting awarded this Saturday.
1: Right. And I know you have Gertrude Peoples, Charlotte Grady, and Barbara Landers are receiving special awards this year, and you honor a large group of other women from the community as well. You know, without trying to get through every name and tell us every name, can you tell us about some of the stories represented in this year's class and what makes this year's group so special?
2: Yeah, I don't want to get in trouble because all of them are special. But, you know, Vivian Phillips and you know, Art Noir and Midtown Plaza, very involved with that. Detective Cookie Bowden with the chest things that she done, the longtime commitment to Seattle as a police officer. Josephine Howe, I mean, when she sings, she moves everything within your heart. I want to touch on the age. We have a young 30-year-old, and her name is Olympia Edwards, runs a program called Project Girl, where high school-age girls can come to Project Girl. They get fed. They have two counselors there, three tutors, and they have what they call a room, a girls' room, where they can go in there and just talk and do their different things. They work on projects in the community, and so there's up to 60 of these at-risk children that are available to go in there and get resources. So, and I mean, and Gertrude Peoples, I mean, they named her the dog mother for a reason, because all of these black athletes that came to Seattle on scholarships that were away from their homes, that their moms, she acted as that, made sure they were fed, that they were going to class, and all these little things. There's one of those football players out there, the black football players out there, that don't know and respect Gertrude Peoples. Charlotte Gray, I mean, just child care, involvement in everything possible. Tried to come and sit at the table and do something that this has been. I said, you're being honored. And Barbara, what could I say? You guys, you know, the community knows what a wonderful, wonderful, wonderful lady. And she mentored me. I could always call her and she'd tell me, you know, Barbara knows how to tell you.
1: Right.
2: And I also want to touch on, touch on Bridget Hempel, Sierra's sister. She lost her battle with cancer and want to make a recognition to her with all the stuff that she did in the community. And lastly, a big shout out to Shannon Hort, who was a black butterfly and is very involved with it this year and already ready for next year. She's very successful in the real estate and getting folks into houses and just a wonderful, wonderful soul.
1: Right. And, you know, This award is you want to give women their flowers while they're still here, but there's also another level to what you guys are doing as well, and I think that has to do with the importance of younger black women seeing people who look like them being recognized as community leaders, and what I've heard you guys call like movers and shakers. You know, with that being said, Charles, you know, what do you hope a young woman sitting in the audience Saturday takes away from seeing these women in our community celebrated?
4: I would like for her to see herself not just in that room, but there in that room 20 years from now. around those same women giving an award and just seeing how far our community has come and that they're keeping it together. I think that one of the things that we miss out on, especially us as young men, black men, we miss out on is seeing that. I remember growing up in the Central District when my mother and the guys, it was a group of women that would get you. It wasn't just one. It was a group. It was a family. It was a tribe. And I think that by having those young women in that room again, they'll be able to see that tribe again. They're our first educators, and they are our last educators. And women lead the forefront, especially black women. So to have them in that room is going to be powerful. Having those young women in that room to see themselves not just there with the young lady that we're going to have that we're recognizing, but also see the generations that came before them and how they're handing that award off to the next. I think that that's going to be the most powerful part, seeing them handing it off to the next person. And then being able to recognize someone in their neighborhood, they're in the community that's doing something. I think that's going to be the good gist part of seeing the power in the room and with the young ladies we'll see as well.
1: Right. And Carl, before I let you guys go, I want you to, give out the time, the date, the location of the event, and how people can get tickets for the event as well.
2: Okay. Tickets are available through Ticket Leap, the Medium newspaper, thank you. You can go in there, and there's a QR code there. We will have the availability for tickets at the door. We are serving food. Local restaurants have stepped up, and it's going to be some nice food, some brisket, and, the staples like chickens, just everything there. So you are going to get fed. It is at Langston Hughes Performing Arts Institute, which is an amazing venue at 104 17th Avenue South on the corner of 17th and Yesler. That's a big, huge, used to be a synagogue. Doors open at 3 o'clock. We'll probably start eating around 3:30, 3 to 3:30, meet and greet, so you can meet the butterflies, the new ones, awardees and last year's, and intermingle, take some pictures. We have four vendors. How many artists, painters do we have, Charles? Three, four? You'll be able to purchase some of the local artists' paintings as well. But I just wanted to mention one other thing about some of these black butterflies are, let's say, second generations movers and shakers. Joy Hollingsworth is going to be speaking. I mean, her mother, Daphne Cross, Lottie, her mother. And so a lot of these are what would you call second generation butterflies. And like Charles said, we hope that they inspire some other young ladies. Vivian Phillips has already done it with her daughter, Lene. And so to continue this set. But let's all come out here and really enjoy this. We really appreciate Chris Hugh and Frank and Aaron at the Medium really helping us out with this. Eddie Rye had us on yesterday, and we just really appreciate you guys getting out there and getting behind this. We want this event to grow every year, and the next one will be tentatively March 20th. And so save that date, folks, on the air.
1: All right. Well, gentlemen, I want to thank you for joining us on today's show. Thank you for putting this recognition awards together for our community, more importantly, for all the women who are the backbone of our community and helping it to be stable and to prosper moving forward.
2: Thank you.
1: All right. Again, the Black Butterfly Awards will take place this Saturday, September 26th, from 3 to 7 p.m. at the Langston Hughes Performing Arts Center at 104 17th Avenue South in Seattle. We'll be right back with a message from the people to the people.
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1: 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customers. With me this morning are Lillian Rambus and Barbara Collins, co-owners of Simply Soulful Cafe, to talk about their journey, the family traditions behind their food, and what it takes to keep an independent restaurant going, and what Pack the House means for their business. Good morning, ladies.
7: Good morning. Good morning.
1: All right. Lillian, let's start with you. If you can talk a little about Simply Soulful's story. The business began at a farmer's market in 2014 and eventually grew into the restaurant that people know today. You know, how did the two of you get started, and what did you envision Simply Soulful becoming when you began?
7: Like you said, we started at our local farmer's market selling my grandmother's sweet potato pie recipe. Me and my mom had went on the journey, and we had took the pies to work, and people loved the pies, and so we decided that we were going to try it out in the market. The pies, the first week we sold out. The next week we doubled the amount of pies, and we sold out the next week. So from there we went on, we expanded the pie line, went in the stores, and of course we opened Simply Soulful Madison Valley in 2014. We really just envisioned, you know, something where we could bring our family recipes and the food that we grew up cooking and eating to the community. Really, it came out of a lot of requests for people for food from us, cooking pies and asking did we have food and things like that. So my mom was getting ready to retire from Costco, and I had left my job with the Division of Child Support. So we opened up Madison Valley in 2014, and the rest is history.
1: Right. And Lillian, so much of the food you all serve, like you said, connects back to your grandmother and your childhood memories of being in her kitchen, going into the garden and coming back inside to prepare meals. You know, how have those memories shaped not only the recipes, but the feeling you want people to experience when they walk into Simply Soulful?
7: Well, I think that's the feeling that people do get, especially when we were, you know, back on Madison, people felt like they walked directly into a kitchen because you could see us preparing the food. And, you know, it was just like being taken back and watching, you know, things being made from scratch and coming straight out of the kitchen and onto your plate. You know, I think that we have created that atmosphere, and that's what keeps a lot of our customers coming back. A lot of the recipes and the traditions, you know, have stayed the same as far as the food preparation. You know, Mom and Jessica still make all, you know, most of the food down at our Madison location. So it's still being prepared with the same love and, you know, traditions. And that's what we strive to do, is try to keep that consistency in every plate that we send out at Jackson as well.
1: Right. And Barbara, let's talk about the food, because that's ultimately what gets people through the doors. You've got braised oxtails with over gravy and rice. You've got collard greens, cornbread, shrimp and grits, chicken and waffles, breakfast items, and, of course, your grandmother's, like, sweet potato pies. If someone is coming into Simply Soulful for the first time during the Pack the House campaign, you know, what would you tell them is the must try on the menu?
8: Actually, Chris, I think I would tell them the first thing that they must try is the shrimp and grits, which I think, you know, is kind of like my favorite. And, of course, you've always already mentioned the oxtails. All our food, Jessica, which is my sidekick, and I prepare all the sides and, you know, like the greens and the black-eyed peas and things like that. So I don't think anyone could go wrong with whatever we have prepared, because I take pride in preparing my food. We don't do a lot of salt in my food, you know. Shani always tells me, well, Lillian, I call her Shani, but she always tell me not to tell people that we cook healthy soul food. But actually, we do cook healthy soul food because we don't use a lot of things that most people use, because that's how I grew up, you know. My mom always said, you need to taste your food and exactly how it is supposed to be. And that's what I try to do to make sure that all my food, if you're going to eat greens, you're going to taste greens. You know, if you're going to eat black-eyed peas, you're going to taste that. And so that's kind of how I run everything. And I don't think that there's a particular thing that I would actually suggest that someone just stick to. I think the whole menu myself is great. I wouldn't serve anyone anything that I wouldn't eat myself. Which you probably can tell I do eat my food, you know. So, you know, that's how I feel about it. Yeah.
1: Right.
8: So we cook every day, Chris. Every day. From, and you know, I don't live in Seattle. 5 o'clock in the morning, I'm getting up, I'm on the road. 5 o'clock in the evening, I'm headed home. So it's a full day's work. And plus, I do all my baking as well.
1: Right. Now, you guys are also, you guys are the featured business in the Pack the House, the campaign this week, but also you guys are launching your new Sunday brunch this Sunday. Can you talk about the Sunday brunch that you guys are offering?
8: You want to tell them about that, Lily?
7: You can. Go ahead.
8: Actually, this is going to be exciting. I did post a picture of the blackberry waffle. I mean, blackberry French toast that we're going to be serving. But we wanted to bring different food from the South that we don't see served here. So that's why our brunch is going to be really different, very tasteful. And you're going to find out that there's other things that are Southern than black-eyed peas and greens, you know, and oxtails. So we're really excited about it. I've been preparing different things. We're going to have like salmon croquettes, which is something I don't think is served in Seattle. I haven't seen any anywhere. What else are we serving? I don't have my list here. But
7: well, like the French toast. Yeah, we just wanted to bring in some things that we don't do. Hopefully, you know, give it a try on a Sunday. If it catches on, you know, hopefully we'll have a Saturday and a weekend brunch. But this is our, you know, first weekend, and we invite people to come out, try the food, give us some feedback. And also, I think we'll probably be giving away complimentary glasses of champagne to the first, like, 50 guests on Saturday. On Sunday, sorry.
1: Right. And I know that you guys have added some different things to the menu. I know you guys, for the brunch, I know you talked about the oxtails. You talked about the loaded Mississippi shrimp and grits. I know you also have the bottomless, I forget what you call it, the batter and bird, I believe, which is the pancake, the the waffles and chicken and waffles, the bottomless chicken and waffles. You also have a kids menu in place as well. You guys really are kind of trying to put together a true brunch experience. I think people in Seattle, especially those who like to have a southern palate to them, can really appreciate.
7: Yeah, thank you, Chris. That's what we were trying to do. To do something new that, you know, brings people in. It's a packed house, and we thought that this would be a perfect opportunity to do something different, launch something new. We also have added chicken strips to our menu, and we've been getting a lot of requests for chicken tenders versus the bone-in chicken. So we added that to the menu during the campaign. I'm still serving up our soul rolls that have became a crowd favorite, which are our egg rolls that have black-eyed peas, collard greens, bacon, gouda cheese, onions, and spices. Just trying to do things a little bit different. All small businesses are going through a lot right now and struggling, and so we appreciate you with the Pack the House campaign, and we wanted to use that as a launching pad for some things, that new things we were trying to do in the business.
1: Right. And Lillian, you've been very open about some of the personal sacrifices that come with entrepreneurship, including missing football games, field trips, and other moments with your children because the business requires your attention. You know, in addition to all the things that are going on behind the scenes and that some of the political stuff that people can see that are impacting our business here locally, you know, what do you wish customers better understood about what it actually takes for small restaurant owners, especially small black-owned restaurant owners, to keep their doors open day after day?
7: Well, like you said, it's a lot of sacrifice. Like Mom was saying, it's the tireless days, the consistent hours. There's really no what can't be done. Everything has to be done, and so you have to make the sacrifices to get everything done. There's a lot of work, and I think most people know that. But sometimes when people come in or when people call or they want to make plans with me or, you know, and I just have to tell them, I can say that I can do that. But if somebody calls in, I may not be able to meet you. You know what I mean? And those are the kind of things that a lot of small business owners, you know, make. You know, we don't have weekends, you know, even on my day off, it's not a day off, you know. We tried to get together last Monday, you know, for to do something, and we just weren't able to, you know. I mean, I had appointments scheduled. I have things off. So even on my day off, you know, there's emails that need to be returned. There's orders that need to be made. There's, you know, just a countless number of things. It almost seems like a never-ending list of things that need to be done in order to keep this business going, you know, day in, day out. So we appreciate everybody that continues to support us. A lot of our customers come in, and they've been supporting us since we were down in Madison. And we continue, and we appreciate the community support. But we do hope that Pack the House brings in some more customers, or even some that haven't been in a while. You know, just to, if it's to just have your favorite dish that you haven't had in a while, or to come in and try our Sunday brunch. That, you know, we appreciate every foot that walks through the door.
1: Right. Now, you guys are part of the Pack the House
8: campaign.
1: Chris,
8: we always try to make the home away from home, you know, where you can bring your family, your kids, you know, and just sit down and hopefully try to meet other people. That was my vision, you know, in having a restaurant, is that everybody get together and meet each other, you know. That way, you create a lot of friends and a lot of camaraderie in the community.
1: Right. All right, and we've got just a few minutes left. You guys are part of the Pack the House campaign, which is asking the community to intentionally show up for black-owned restaurants importantly. More importantly, keep coming back after their spotlight week is over. You know, what does this campaign mean to Simply Soulful, and what difference does turning a first-time customer into a regular customer make for a business like yours?
7: Well, turning the first-time customers into regular customers is the goal, right? You want somebody to come in and have such a great time that they come back. And that's our bottom line. You know, we want to, you know, we want to put our best foot forward, definitely during this campaign, to hopefully bring back some customers, or even, like you said, retain those customers and make them want to come back. That is, you know, what we're striving for. That is very important to us, because like I said, every dollar matters right now economically for every business in Seattle. So for us, the Pack the House campaign was a great idea. And like I said, it gave us a platform to be able to launch some things that we have been in discussion with the business to have a targeted week to be able to just say, hey, you guys come in. We got some new menu items. We got some new things going on. And we hope that people come in and like it and that they continue to come in.
1: Right. And so, and for somebody listening right now who hasn't been to Simply Soulful in a while or might have to make a trip that might be, you know, 30 plus minutes one direction, you know, what would you say to them about why it is they should come by and enjoy a meal with you guys at Simply Soulful?
7: Well, I think... go ahead, Mom.
8: I don't know. I think, you know, the way that you welcome people in, you talk to them, find out where they're from. You know, every time I see somebody and I haven't seen that face before, I want to know where do you live? Where's your home? You know, just different things. I think people appreciate the fact that you're interested in them and not just interested in your food. You know what I mean? Trying to make a sale. So that's what we try to teach our employees. You know, make people comfortable when you come in, when they come in. You know, talk to them. Find out about them, you know.
1: Yeah, we got about 20 seconds left. Lillian, if you can give your location, your hours of operation, and your website real quick.
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1: All right. Thank you for joining us on today's show. Thanks for being part of the Pack the House campaign and much continued success to you guys.

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3: 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It just quieted down. In this era of Trump, it just came back out.
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0: Hey, it's Jasmine Sanders from the D.L. 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I'll be back Monday afternoon at 3. Meet me here on 1620 KYIZ.
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4: 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It is just that simple. 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It just quieted down. In this era of Trump, it just came back out.
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9: Pardon me, do you have change for a quarter? I gotta make a phone call. Thank you. Boy, I hope this woman don't take me through no changes today, because I had a hard day today, man. You know, let me see what's happening at the address